0: and the nation is operating under international sanctions. Its daily production is just over 1 million barrels. The U.S. produces almost 14 million barrels of oil per day. I'm Ed Donahue.
1: The European Union is grappling with

0: Had this attack succeeded, this would have resulted in enormous damage and possibly even loss of life.
1: EU foreign ministers are considering more sanctions, but many member nations remain cautious about escalating tensions with nuclear-armed Russia. Authorities are responding to a shooting in Minneapolis with multiple victims, including two police officers. The Minneapolis Police Department has warned the public to stay away from the area Wednesday afternoon. On Wall Street, the Dow by 295 points. This is SRN News. A battle over religious freedom has been joined in Ohio.
2: Alliance Defending Freedom is going to bat for a local Jewish man who has been hosting prayer meetings in his home with a dozen friends. The city of University Heights issued a cease and desist order accusing the man of running an illegal synagogue in his house. ADF Senior Counsel John Birch says, quote, "No American needs a permit to pray." The city's actions underscore a troubling trend of weaponizing zoning laws against people of faith. Michael Harrington reporting.
1: California will allow Jews to voluntarily identify their Jewish heritage on state forms under a bill the legislature passed this week. The measure would require state agencies that collect demographic information to add Jewish as an option for ethnicity or ancestry. The goal is to give state officials and researchers better data on Jewish Californians, including their unemployment rates and representation in schools. This is SRN News. The Federal Aviation Administration has extended a ban on U.S. flights to Haiti's capital until March as gang violence persists. Bob Agnew reports.
3: The ban means that commercial operators and U.S.-registered civilian aircraft cannot fly below 10,000 feet or around 3,000 meters in Port-au-Prince and nearby areas, including parts of central Haiti. The FAA first halted such flights in November of 2025. That was after armed men shot at a Spirit Airlines flight as it was landing in Port-au-Prince. Bob Agner reported.
1: Congo's Ebola outbreak has killed more than 3,000 people out of more than 6,100 confirmed cases. That's according to the latest government statistics from Wednesday. The disease is spreading at an unprecedented speed that is faster than efforts to track and slow it. More details at srnnews.com. From Washington, I'm Keith Peters.
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6: How does God know anything? Does he know something because somebody tells him? Does he know something because he has learned it? Does he know something because he feels it? No, spiritual knowledge goes beyond those things. The assurance of your salvation can show up in your emotions. You know, when it dawns on you that you know that you're saved, you may get very excited about it.
5: Welcome to Love Worth Finding. As we just heard from beloved pastor and Bible teacher Adrian Rogers, being saved is an exciting thing. The joy of the Lord in us makes sense of our emotions. But our salvation doesn't depend on our emotions. As Pastor Rogers also said, we do not live by explanations, we live by promises. One of God's promises is the assurance of our salvation. 1 John chapter 5 reveals the basis for our belief and how to be absolutely sure of our salvation in Jesus Christ. If you have your Bible, turn there now as Adrian Rogers shares part 2 of how to be absolutely sure.
6: There are only two classes in the world. Now, we divide people by upper class, middle class, lower class, but God doesn't do that. There are only two classes, the saved and the lost, the saints and the ain'ts. And you are in one category or you are in another. And well, you say, well, I'm not entirely saved, Pastor Rogers. No, no. Nobody is half saved. To be half saved is to be altogether entirely lost. Either you are saved or you are lost. Well, you say, only God can say who's saved. Well, you're right about that, and that's what we're going to talk about today. And we're going to find out what God says. And then when we find out what God says, then you can say what God says, and you can be sure. Now, let's see what God says. 1 John chapter 5, verse 5.

0: 5. Who is he that overcometh the world? But he that believeth that Jesus is the Son of God. This is he that came by water and blood, even Jesus Christ. Not by water only, but by water and blood. And it is the Spirit that beareth witness, because the Spirit is truth. For there are three that bear record in heaven, the Father, the Word, and the Holy Ghost, and these three are one. And there are three that bear witness in earth, the Spirit and the water and the blood, and these three agree in one. If we receive the witness of men, the witness of God is greater. For this is the witness of God, which he hath testified of his Son. He that believeth on the Son of God hath the witness in himself. He that believeth not God hath made him a liar, because he believeth not the record that God gave of his Son. And this is the record, that God hath given to us eternal life, and this life is in his Son. He that hath the Son hath life, and he that hath not the Son of God hath not life. Now here's the climactic verse, verse 13. These things have I written unto you that believe on the name of the Son of God, that ye may know, K-N-O-W, that ye may know that ye have eternal life, and that ye may believe on the name of the Son of God. Now, are Christians fools? Are we mere sentimentalists? Or do we have a basis for our belief? Now, the Gospel of John was written to tell us how to be saved, and this 1 John was written, the Epistle of John, to tell us how to know that we're saved. If you take your Gospel of John when you get home sometime and read it, circle the word know, K-N-O-W, just circle it, and you will find that over 40 times in these 5 chapters, he uses the word know. It is the gospel of certainty. It is not a hope so, maybe so. It is a know so salvation. And he says, these things, verse 13, have I written unto you that believe on the name of the Son of God, that you may know that you have eternal life. All right, now write this down. There is certainty from the abiding witness of the Spirit. What is the witness of the Holy Spirit? Now I want you to be very careful here. The witness of the Holy Spirit is not an emotional feeling. Now, if you don't get this, you're going to miss the whole thing. Most people think that the witness of the Holy Spirit is some emotional feeling. Goosebumps. Liver shivers. Oh, you say, I know I'm saved because I feel it. Oh, boy. Then your assurance of your salvation is going to go up and down with the condition of your liver. If you live by emotions, you're going to be on a roller coaster. No, no, no, no. The witness of the Spirit is far deeper than emotions. How does God know anything? Does he know something because somebody tells him? Does he know something because he has learned it? Does he know something because he feels it? No, spiritual knowledge goes beyond those things. Now, very frankly, I'm not really an emotional person, except when I preach. I get emotional when I preach. I don't get all that high. I don't get all that low. But I can't take credit for that one way or the other. It's just the way I'm wired. That is my psychology. I'd be that way if I were not saved. That's my emotional band. I don't get all that high. I don't get all that low. I'm more in a narrow band. Now, the assurance of your salvation can show up in your emotions. You know, when it dawns on you that you know that you're saved, you may get very excited about it. Nothing wrong with that. One man said, man, when I got saved, I was plowing, I got saved in the cornfield, tore up a half an acre of corn. It's kind of hard on the corn, but that's okay. But that man who got saved plowing and tore up a half an acre of corn is no more saved than a 10-year-old girl who comes down this aisle this morning and sweetly gives her heart to Jesus Christ. No more saved. The emotions are fine. That is not the witness of the Spirit. Your emotions may play on the witness of the Spirit. You say, Pastor, then what is the witness of the Spirit? How? Explain it. You don't explain it. You receive it. God's Spirit speaks to you. that you belong to him. He that hath the Son hath the witness in himself. And, you know, so many times we're trying to make everybody else have the same kind of an emotional experience that we have. You know, in some churches they used to have altars where you came to the altar to kneel and get saved. Nothing wrong with that. It's not necessary. You can be saved back there. You can be saved up here. You can be saved in an airplane. You can be saved in a submarine. You can be saved anywhere. But this man came one of those old-fashioned prayer benches to get saved, and there were some of the brothers in this country church and sisters who came to help him to get through. One kneeled down alongside of him while he was praying and said, "Brother, hold on. You'll never get saved if you don't hold on." Another well-meaning person came up right after that and said, "Brother, let go." "I never did get saved till I finally let go." And somebody else came right after that and said, "Oh man, look for a bright light." He said, "When you see that bright light, you'll know you're saved." And this man later on who finally did get saved, he said, "You know, between trying to hold on and let go and look for that light, I almost didn't make it." Listen, don't you impose your emotions on me. I won't impose my emotions on you. We are different emotionally. The witness of the Spirit is not an emotional experience. It is a certainty. When God's Spirit speaks to your spirit and He tells you, "You are mine," he that hath the Spirit hath the witness in himself. The Holy Spirit of God witnesses to you. And then the Holy Spirit of God witnesses in you. And that, my friend, is when the Holy Spirit of God can witness through you. Remember what our Lord said, Acts 1:8, "Ye shall receive power after that the Holy Ghost has come upon you. Ye shall be witnesses unto me." Man, when you have the assurance of your salvation and know so salvation, is so much easier to be a witness, because as the apostle said, we are witnesses of these things, and so is also the Holy Ghost, whom God hath given to them that obey Him. I'm not dependent upon eloquence. I'm not dependent upon logic. I'm not dependent upon those things in order to persuade you. And that's the reason before I came out here this morning, I got on my knees and said, Oh God, you're the witness. You witness through me. It's the Holy Spirit of God. Who is the witness? How do we have this assurance? The atoning work of the Savior, the water and the blood. The abiding witness of the Spirit. Here's the third cord. Remember now, a threefold cord is not easily broken. The work of the Savior, the witness of the Spirit, and here's the third cord, the Word of the Father. The Word of the Father. There you see this threefold cord, Father, Son, and Holy Ghost together to bring this certainty. Now, what is the Word of the Father? I want you to listen to it here, beginning in verse 10. "He that believeth on the Son of God hath the witness in himself. And he that believeth not God," now here it is, the Father, "he that believeth not God hath made him a liar, because he believeth not the record that God gave of his Son. And this is the record that God hath given to us eternal life. And this life is in his Son. He that hath the Son hath life. And he that hath not the Son of God hath not life." Now, underscore this next phrase, "These things have I written unto you." That's the written word, friend, "that believe on the name of the Son of God, that ye may," K-N-O-W, "know that you have eternal life." Now, God gave us a record. Aren't you glad for the Bible? Say amen. Because where did we learn about the water and the blood? Where did we learn about the witness of the Spirit? We learned about that from the Word of God. This is the threefold cord, again, that is not easily broken. God gave us His Word. Now, it's so very important that you believe the Word of God, because the Word of God has one central message. From Genesis to Revelation, you can put it in two words. You ready for it? Jesus saves. That's it. This book was not written to tell you how the heavens go. It was written to tell you how to go to heaven. The message of the Bible from Genesis to Revelation is one message: Jesus saves. Jesus saves. Now, God gave us His Word that we might have that assurance, that we might be absolutely sure. Now, if you don't believe the Bible, do you know what you're doing? You're calling God a liar. Look in verse 10. He that believeth not God hath made him a liar. Now, sometimes a person will say to me, well, you know, Pastor Rogers, I am trying to believe the Bible. Oh, you are? How nice. Suppose you came to me and asked me for some information, and I said, here's the way it is. 1, 2, 3, 4. And I tell you some things. And you look at me and you say, well, Adrian, I'm trying to believe you. What does that say about me? I'm trying to believe you. You know what that means? Adrian, you must be a liar part of the time. Or Adrian, you're not trustworthy. I'm trying to believe you, Adrian. Friend, listen. When you say, oh, I'm trying to have faith, he that believeth not God hath made him a liar. God's no liar. You see, listen, this is the record. God hath given to us eternal life. There is the divine inspired Word of God, and it is settled in heaven. Psalm 119, verse 89, forever, O Lord, thy word is settled in heaven. The atoning work of Christ, the abiding witness of the Spirit, and the affirming Word of God. You take those three, put them together, and then you can say, I know that I have eternal life. Now let's break it down a little bit, and let's just see what John did say in the Word. First of all, he tells us the source of this life. Notice the record. And this is the record that God hath given to us eternal life. And this life is in His Son. Now that's the source. You don't have life if you don't have the Lord Jesus. Apart from Jesus, there is no eternal life. Well, you say, I have life. No, you have existence. Jesus said, I've come that you might have life and have it abundantly. The source of the life is Jesus. Now, not only is Jesus the source of the life, but He's also the substance of the life. Look in verse 12. He that hath the Son hath life, and he that hath not the Son of God hath not life. Now, Christianity is Christ. It's not a creed, not a code, not a cause. It is Christ. Jesus Christ is to your spirit what blood is to your body. It is not a religion about Him. It is not simply following His precepts. It is Christ in you, the hope of glory. Other teachers may point to life. Jesus says, I am the life. Now listen to me. The source of your life is Jesus. The substance of your life is Jesus, and therefore the surety of your life is Jesus. Notice verse 13. These things have I written unto you that believe on the name of the Son of God, that ye may know that you have eternal life. Now, notice, he says, these things have I written that you might know. So the surety of your life is the Lord Jesus Christ. Now suppose you and your wife filed a joint income tax return, and the tax man came to you and said, you filed a wrong return. You have not proven that you're married. You say, well, I know I'm married. No, I want some proof that you're married. And you say, well, it was like yesterday. I stood there at the marriage altar with Joyce. Oh, you should have seen her. You should have seen her when she came down there in that white dress. She was radiant. Oh, I remember when the pastor said, Adrian, do you take Joyce? Wilt thou? And I just wilted. I remember the emotion I had. I remember the feelings that I had. Sir, oh, I can tell you all about the joy, the commitment in my heart. He says, well, son, I'm
1: I'm glad that you had that experience and you feel that way, but for our records, that won't count, no matter how you felt. Do you have something better? I said, yes, I have something better. Come back tomorrow and I'll have it. And I go down to the courthouse and I get the record where Adrian Pierce Rogers was married to Joyce Louise Gentry. And it is signed and attested to. A seal is put upon it. I say, now, you want something better than emotion? There's the record. There's the record. God has given to us a record. God has given to us His Word. It goes beyond emotion. Thank God for emotion. You ought to have some when you get married. But it's not the emotion that makes you married. Oh, no. Don't get married without it. But friend, let me tell you something. There's a threefold cord. The atoning work of Christ. The abiding witness of the Spirit. The affirming Word of the Father. Put them together. Put them together. These things have I written unto you that believe on the name of the Son of God. Listen, that you may know that you have eternal life. A little boy was in a revival meeting. The pastor preached from John 5, verse 24, "Verily, verily, I say unto you, he that heareth my word and believeth on him that sent me hath eternal life and shall not come into condemnation, but is passed from death unto life." That was the message. He believed it and was saved. And you know, the devil always counterattacks, doesn't he? On the way home, the little fellow said, the devil began to whisper to him, said, "You're not saved." And all the way home, the devil was just dogging the footsteps of that little boy. He sat on the couch, trying to get it all sorted out because he wanted the absolute assurance that he was saved. He remembered the verse. Where was it? John 5, 24. "Verily, verily, I say unto you." Verily, verily, that means truly, truly. "I say unto you," Jesus says, "he that heareth my word," he said, "I heard it, and believeth on him that sent me," he said, "I believe," "hath everlasting life." He said, "I have everlasting life. I've done it. The word says so." He said, by then it seemed like Satan was under the couch. He said, "I took the Bible and stuck it under the couch," and I said, "Devil, read it for yourself." He said, from there on, the doubt left. Listen, when the devil gets on your trail, don't argue with him. He's not worth it. Point him to the Word of God and step out of the argument. Let him argue with God himself. "These things have I written unto you that believe on the name of the Son of God, that ye may know that you have eternal life." Pastor, only God can say who saved. That's exactly right. And he has. "He that hath the Son," verse 12, "hath life. And he that hath not the Son of God hath not life." Do you have him? The Holy Spirit of God is here today telling you there was one who came by water and blood who died for you. And as I'm preaching to you, he's saying that is right. That is true. He is witnessing to you right now. Now remember, you can receive the witness of God. If we receive the witness of men, the witness of God is greater. It is more than what Adrian is telling you today. It is what God is telling you. Would you pray this prayer if you want to be saved? "Dear God, I know that you love me and I know that you want to save me. Jesus, thank you for paying for my sin with your blood on the cross. I believe you're the Son of God. I believe that God raised you from the dead, and I now receive you as my Lord and Savior and Master forever. Save me, Lord Jesus, and help me never to be ashamed of you. Save me by your grace, and keep me for your glory. Save me, Jesus. Lord Jesus, I thank you for doing it. I will make it public. I will not be ashamed of you. And I will live for you the rest of my life as you give me strength. Father God, I just pray that many will say this today and mean it. In your holy name, amen.
2: Amen. And if you've prayed to receive Jesus just now, let us celebrate with you. 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
1: With SRN News, I'm Keith Peters in Washington. At least one person was killed and six others injured in a shooting at an apartment building in downtown Minneapolis. The Minneapolis Police Department has warned the public Wednesday afternoon to stay away from the area as police officers respond. Minnesota Governor Tim Walz said in a post on social media, state officials are on the ground helping local law enforcement. A new report shows how sick many of the first responders are 25 years after the September 11th terrorist attacks.
2: Thousands of first responders and residents of Lower Manhattan are still suffering the health effects, including PTSD, from the trauma of the radical Islamic terrorist attack, along with various different types of cancers from the toxins. The World Trade Center Health Program, which is federally funded, monitoring the health impacts. Some cancers specifically related to what people inhaled and got on their skin first showing up now.
1: Correspondent Laura Winters reporting. The Trump administration is cheering its agreement with oil giant Chevron and Venezuela for a $7 billion investment in Venezuelan oil projects, expecting to double the country's current oil production by 2031. Energy Secretary Chris Wright.
3: Today is a historic day in the transformation of Venezuela and the expansion of the possibilities for the Venezuelan people. President Trump's mission in Venezuela

0: A new study charts the location of America's evangelicals, correspondent Michael Harrington reports.
1: It is the work of J.D. Payne of the Southern Baptist Convention, and it draws its numbers from the U.S. Religion Census. Payne reports that evangelical Christians are centered in the Southeast and Midwest, with Alabama coming in first, followed by Oklahoma, Mississippi, Arkansas, and Tennessee. The state with the least evangelicals is Utah, where the Mormon Church predominates, followed by Massachusetts, Rhode Island, New Hampshire, and New Jersey. Michael Harrington reporting.
0: Jews around the world are making preparations for the High Holy Days this month. Rosh Hashanah, the Jewish New Year's celebration, begins at sundown on September 11th, while Yom Kippur, the Day of Atonement, begins at sundown on September 20th. As has been the case in recent years, the holidays will be celebrated in the shadow of anti-Semitism and war. This is SRN News. Stocks snap a three-day losing streak. We hear more on the story from financial correspondent Ed Donahue reporting from New York City.
2: Gains by big tech and some relative stability in oil prices gave the markets a boost. The Dow Jones Industrial Average rose 0.6% or 295 points. The S&P 500 and the NASDAQ Composite both gained 0.5%. The markets have been under pressure from rising oil prices and a bond market sell-off. The boost from tech was led by Dell Technologies, jumping more than 15% for the biggest gain among S&P 500 stocks after delivering strong second quarter profits. Palo Alto Networks also reported quarterly results that topped Wall Street's expectations. Brent crude oil settled up 1% as the Iran conflict continues. I'm Ed Donahue.
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1: With SRN News, I'm Keith Peters in Washington. Texas authorities have rescued dozens of people from stranded cars, homes surrounded by floodwaters, and an assisted living facility as former Tropical Storm Edward lingered over rural parts of the state. Brad Reinhardt with the National Hurricane Center says Edward is drenching East Texas as it tracks north-northwest towards Dallas.
2: Really, the biggest impact from Edward has been the heavy rainfall and the dangerous flash flooding that it's produced. And there have been reports in some locations of over 20 inches of precipitation along over portions of eastern Texas, which has caused significant flash flooding.
1: The National Weather Service says that heavy rains were expected to threaten the eastern part of the state through Thursday morning. There's uncertainty with the jury in the Lindsey Clancy trial after a fifth day of deliberation.
3: For a second day in a row, the jury sent Judge William Sullivan a message.
4: After much deliberation, we are still unable to come to a unanimous decision.
3: The jury is being asked to decide if Clancy is criminally responsible for killing her three young children. Her defense claims postpartum psychosis. Prosecutors say Clancy knew what she was doing. Judge Sullivan told the jury to keep at it.
4: There is no reason to suppose that the case will ever be submitted to 12 persons more intelligent, more impartial, or more competent to decide it, or that more or clear evidence will be produced.
3: If jurors ultimately can't agree on a verdict, the judge could declare a mistrial. I'm Ed Donahue.
1: Two people have been killed and a suspect is dead after a shooting at a downtown Minneapolis apartment building today. Three police officers were shot and are hospitalized in stable condition. On Wall Street, the Dow up by 295 points. The Nasdaq rose 118. This is SRN News. Christians are under siege in Sudan. Correspondent Michael Harrington reports.
5: The Muslim government is fighting Muslim rebels in the African country, and both sides are killing and abusing Christians.

0: Youth leaders and other mentors to nominate young writers ages 15 to 30 for the 2026 C.S. Lewis Fellowship. It's a free 5-week experience sponsored by the C.S. Lewis Foundation that was created to encourage and equip young writers. This is SRN News. The House passed a short-term measure Tuesday to fund the federal government into early December, a move designed to avoid a government shutdown as lawmakers campaign for re-election. We hear more on that story from correspondent Bernie Bennett reporting from Washington.
1: The House passed the bill by a vote of 370 to 48. The Senate had already overwhelmingly approved the measure, so it now moves to President Trump's desk for his signature. Speaker Mike Johnson met with reporters after the vote.
2: House Republicans are in charge here, and we're continuing to do the grown-up thing and make sure we get the job done, and we're happy that we just passed that continued resolution to fund the government through early December.
1: Oklahoma Republican Tom Cole, chair of the House Appropriations Committee, said it gives the nation and our constituents certainty that the government will remain open, and certainty that our service members will be paid. Bernie Bennett, Washington.
0: More details at srnnews.com. From Washington, I'm Keith Peters reporting.

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1: With SRN News, I'm Keith Peters in Washington. More strikes by the U.S. on Iran today, and the Islamic Republic retaliated with its own hits on U.S. targets. President Trump was asked if the U.S. will strike Iran again.
2: We hit them hard last night, very hard. They gave a little love tap, but we hit them very hard last night. We took out all of the new equipment that they tried to build along the Strait of Hormuz. Some defensive, some offensive. They were trying to see the ships because they can't see the ships. You know, we're taking out a lot of ships. They can't see it because they have no radar because we blew it up. And we blew up much more than their radar last night. It was a very heavy attack last night. And we're prepared to do another one anytime we want.
1: The GOP is presenting an unusual midterm two-day convention next week in Dallas at the specific behest of President Trump. Zach Kraft, spokesman for the convention, tells the Salem Radio Network who will be speaking at the event.
3: Next week, we're going to have a really exciting slate of programming. You know, President Trump is going to appear on both nights. Vice President J.D. Vance is going to be there on Wednesday. And you're going to hear really a clear breakdown between what Republicans are offering, which is a clear common sense agenda to improve Americans' lives going forward, and what Democrats are offering, which is just a full-blown trip to crazy town socialism and honestly just destroying this country.
1: The convention is being held September 9th and 10th at the American Airlines Center in Dallas, Texas. Two people were killed and a suspect is dead in a shooting at an apartment building in downtown Minneapolis. The Minneapolis Police Department says three of its officers were among those injured Wednesday. Hennepin County Medical Center said it received seven patients and that the three officers are in stable condition. On Wall Street, the Dow up by 295 points. This is SRN News. Women are traveling for abortions, correspondent Michael Arrington reports.
4: A new study from the Pew Research Center looks at how many women are seeking the procedure outside of their state of residence in the wake of the repeal of Roe v. Wade by the Supreme Court. About 17% of women travel to another state for an abortion these days, up from 11% when Roe was the law of the land. Since the repeal, a number of states, including California, New York, and Illinois, have sought to make themselves abortion destinations. Michael Harrington reporting.
1: Facing a national backlash against transgenderism, Democratic candidates are suddenly embracing masculinity. In Michigan, Democratic Senate candidate Abdul El Sayed has jousted with his Republican rival over their high school football credentials. And in Texas, Democratic Senate candidate James Tallarico has made manhood a central theme of his campaign.

0: Over crash back in March, Woods checked himself into a rehab center in Zurich, Switzerland. He's out now. Tiger's girlfriend, Vanessa Trump, who used to be married to the president's oldest son, Don Jr., in court today with Woods.
1: That's correspondent Laura Winters reporting. The Lucas Museum of Narrative Art is opening in Los Angeles, showcasing a vast collection of creative work. While Star Wars fans will find familiar pieces, the museum focuses on a broader range of art collected by George Lucas. It includes paintings by Norman Rockwell and Maxfield Parrish. More details at srnnews.com.
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3: Well, hi everybody.
4: Oh, yeah. Look at this.
3: Yeah, glad to have you here at Gaither's Pretzel Factory. Where we'll crown the world champion pretzel twister. To each of you and all of our fans around the globe, welcome. Wow. For the 582nd time to this place where the music's got the stuff and the chatter is no fluff. Kevin is our head twister. Tori's on salt and cinnamon today. Scotty is our booster twister. Yeah, that's right. And Russ, well, he's just taste testing. That's what he's doing. And William's our champion twister. So at this wonderful place, international celebration today is...
5: Everything's under control day. Whatever they may say, he's got it under control.
4: Sure he does. He's got his high chef's hat on, and he's ready to put a twist on anything. Recently won the My Twists Never Miss Award. He is...
3: He has built a very small twist. Can turn a miss into a hit. Wow. Gaither.
4: Yeah. Woo. Bill.
6: You know, it's the little things that make the difference. And all of my guests today have learned how to turn a minus into a plus. Jim Brady Trio, the Ball Brothers, the Browns.
3: The vocal band's here, Karen Peck, Booth Brothers, William. It's going to be a can't-miss kind of day.
4: Let's crank it up, Bill. Let it go.
6: No better way to begin than with the entire homecoming gang reminding us that regardless of all of our circumstances, he's still God, and he's got everything under control. We did this in Ireland. A lot of words to get into a small space, but here it is.

0: I thought we were on the auction block there for a minute. He'd a hada hada ho.
1: Even though he, what's the lyric?
0: Even if he'd never come and done a single miracle, then Jesus would have still been God.
2: Hey, man. Wow. Glory. Okay,
1: that's a lot of words. My public announcement for today is this is International Buy Nothing Day. A total moratorium on spending today. Sorry, folks. No buying anything, including lunch. Gerald, if you're listening.
0: Here's a Jim Brady trio.

0: what that means.
1: Aren't you excited?
0: I really am, actually. I know. Yeah.
1: Feeling in the room. Well, kind of a nothing award this week. The Cotton Candy Connoisseurs of Compton meeting at Cal and Chloe's Corner Candy Coupe for their annual Fluff Festival. Presented to us, there is nothing but fluff award.
2: Ain't nothing.
1: I resemble those remarks, but in spite of that, here is the word of the day.
0: Okay.
1: Abreticular.
2: Oh.
0: Abreticular.
2: Yeah, I got that over here.
0: Abreticular.
2: I'm surprised. Would you folks wake up?
3: I got it.
2: Abreticular, Phil, that's it's a medical term. The abreticular ligament is located in the occipital area, of course, as you know, of the neocranial space right between Broadway and Demumbrian. And this tender tendon, when it becomes inflamed, results in sometimes a sour stomach, sour attitude, even sour cream at times. Now, the abreticular cavity also creates a resonance that is particularly good for vocalists as it helps round out the tone and sometimes increases nausea. Is that true?
1: You're right. The money, I believe.
0: He's not on the money.
1: Oh, he's not.
0: He's not even served in the airport. It means a document created by copying others on the internet, as in his entire speech was abreticular.
2: I did not know that.
0: Well, now you do.
1: No.
2: You never know what you're going to find out here on Homecoming Radio.
4: You know what? I'm much better for knowing that. Yeah.
2: Move us down the road.
4: The Ball Brothers. I think I know the writer of this song. It's going to be a good day. They were with us recently in Atlanta. They're very good.

0: you know what? I want to hang around a guy that really believes that.
1: Yeah.
0: You know,
1: yeah.
0: Because the others are not a whole lot of fun.
1: We got to like them.
0: The like them's a problem, Mark said.
2: Right. Mark says, love them, we can do.
0: Mark said, the Bible says you don't have to like them, but you got to love them. I don't know. You can chew on that for a while.
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1: And here's Scott Fowler with a little bit of holy humor.
2: Hey guys, there was a little girl drawing a picture in Sunday school class, and as the teacher walked around, she asked her what she was drawing. The little girl said, a picture of God. The teacher then said, honey, nobody knows what God looks like. To which the little girl promptly replied, they will in a minute. I think that was my son.
3: Leave it to kids. Leave it to kids. The Boco Band. They're going to be

0: Speaking of family harmony, I don't think we were, but
1: we are now.
0: Here are the Isaacs. I'm going to move.

0: Well, we get a lot of gracious notes from our friends around the world. Ones like this.
1: I hear you in Pretoria, South Africa. Great music and words of encouragement. Please keep it up from Cornelia.
2: 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I am from Jamaica and love Homecoming Radio. I sing your songs in my church. Your music helps me know what life with God is all about. 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And that's from Jeff.
3: 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You're a great encouragement and blessing. Keep doing what you do. Susan.
4: 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Wow, via Radio Trondelag. And I love the music, especially the humor. Thank you from Stein.
5: I'm a truck driver and listen to you on the satellite as I arrive. Keep the music coming as you help me get further down the road. Elton. Well, God bless you, Elton, and all the truck drivers out there who are listening. Two men came into the temple, and one said, God, I'm glad I'm not like the other people. And the other man came in and said, I'm a sinner. I know what I am, and I'm not happy with it. Please forgive me. Wonderful story that we've heard again and again and again. And the good news of the gospel is this. He does hear us.
3: Yes.
5: And he especially hears us when we're honest enough to say, we've really messed this thing up. I dread to even look at the newspaper tomorrow, the writer said. Gerald Crabb, what a great song. Please forgive me. Listen. Listen.

0: 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And even the better news is this, after he forgives us, we know we are in good hands. Mm-hmm. And he does have it all mm-hmm. under control. That was our goal for today, Phil. I think we hit the mark.
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1: Bill. 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
1: With SRN News, I'm Jason Walker. Two people have been killed, six wounded in a shooting in downtown Minneapolis. Two officers among the wounded. And a 19-year-old gunman forcing his way into a grade school in Virginia Wednesday morning. He shot and wounded a staff member, then committed suicide. Huge day in South America. The push to produce more oil in Venezuela has grown, with the Chevron company investing $7 billion. Ed Donahue has more.
2: Energy Secretary Chris Wright is in Venezuela.
3: President Trump's mission in Venezuela is straightforward. The mission is to bring peace, freedom, opportunity, and prosperity to the people of Venezuela.
2: Wright says he believes this will bring many thousands of jobs.
3: And starting this ball rolling of peace, opportunity, and prosperity for everyone.
2: Yet because Venezuela's energy infrastructure is severely degraded and the nation is operating under international sanctions, its daily production is just over 1 million barrels. The U.S. produces almost 14 million barrels of oil per day. I'm Ed Donahue.
1: European Union taking a long look at how to respond to an attempted drone attack at a Leipzig, Germany airport. It's been blamed on Russia. European Commission President Ursula von der Leyen.
4: The German government has identified Russia as behind an attempt to attack cargo planes at Leipzig-Halle airport. Had this attack succeeded, this would have resulted in enormous damage and possibly even loss of life.
1: EU foreign ministers now considering possible sanctions, but many member nations remain cautious about escalating tensions with Russia. This is SRN News. A full report on Biden-era persecution of Catholics. Here's correspondent Michael Harrington.
5: The Trump administration Department of Justice says the FBI spent a lot of its time between 2020 and 2024 targeting and investigating conservative Catholics, portraying them as a threat to national security. The 230-page DOJ report says the FBI went after such Americans for their opposition to illegal immigration and the LGBT agenda. President Trump has since signed an executive order that bars the political weaponization of federal law enforcement.
1: WNBA Chicago Sky banning Enos Kanter Freedom from home games after the former NBA player ejected from a recent game. He was banished after a player on the court confronted him, apparently because the shirt he was wearing was critical of transgenderism. WNBA has been the subject of a lot of recent debates. This is SRN News. FAA extending a ban on U.S. flights to Haiti's capital until next March because of gang violence. Here's Bob Agnew.
6: The ban means that commercial operators and U.S.-registered civilian aircraft cannot fly below 10,000 feet in Port-au-Prince and nearby areas, including parts of central Haiti. The FAA first halted such flights in November of 2025. That was after armed men shot at a Spirit Airlines flight as it was landing in Port-au-Prince. Bob Agnew reporting.
1: New York City public school system will ban artificial intelligence for

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1: With SRN News, I'm Jason Walker. Bloodshed across America. Two people killed, several wounded, including two cops. That in a shooting at an apartment building in Minneapolis. In Virginia, a teenage gunman walked into a grade school, shot and wounded a staff member, and then took his own life. As America approaches 25 years since the 9/11 attacks, a new report reveals a lot of first responders are still suffering.
2: Thousands of first responders and residents of Lower Manhattan are still suffering the health effects, including PTSD, from the trauma of the radical Islamic terrorist attack, along with various different types of cancers from the toxins. The World Trade Center Health Program, which is federally funded, monitoring the health impacts. Some cancers specifically related to what people inhaled and got on their skin, first showing up now.
1: That is correspondent Laura Winters reporting. Energy Secretary Chris Wright says President Trump wants to help Venezuela along as he and Venezuelan President Delcy Rodriguez sign deals partnering the Pentagon and U.S. companies with a stake in the South American country's oil reserves.
3: Today is a historic day in the transformation of Venezuela and the expansion of the possibilities for the Venezuelan people. President Trump's mission in Venezuela is straightforward. The mission is to bring peace, freedom, opportunity, and prosperity to the people of Venezuela.
1: Texas authorities rescuing dozens of people from stranded homes, cars, even an assisted living facility after Tropical Storm Edward lingered over the state, dumping very heavy rain. SRN News.
4: Foundations of Freedom, a look at America's founding principles and the leaders who shaped our nation.
5: Ronald Reagan understood that liberty could never be taken for granted. In 1967, he warned Americans, freedom is a fragile thing, and it's never more than one generation away from extinction. President Reagan knew the freedoms secured by one generation were not guaranteed to survive to the next. Today, as socialistic ideas that place greater power in the hands of government gain renewed support, Reagan's warning carries even greater weight. Freedom is more than inheritance. It's a responsibility, one we all share. Every generation must fight for the principles that made self-government possible. Freedom only survives when each generation chooses to defend it. So, do we have the courage to defend and protect what is being challenged, the very principles that made America the greatest experiment in history?
1: Tiger Woods had his driver's license suspended 5 years Wednesday after striking a plea deal in his DUI case. Woods pled no contest to a reduced charge of reckless driving and refusal to submit to a test. Now, Woods also agreed to pay $1,500 in fines. The golf legend was found guilty of careless driving, a moving violation. At the White House, President Trump says he's relieved that his old friend's case has finally been dealt with.
6: I thought it was very fair. I mean, I think he's going to have somebody drive him. I told him that a long time. Why don't you get somebody to drive you? So he's going to have somebody drive him from now on. And he's just a very special guy. I'm glad that was resolved.
1: President Trump and the golfer have been great friends for many years. More details, srnnews.com.

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There's a sound that breaks the boundaries of the ages. From another place and time, it is heard. Ever ringing out the truth as evil rages. Yes, it began when it is finished, was the word.

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1: With SRN News, I'm Jason Walker. Energy Secretary Chris Wright says President Trump wants to unleash Venezuela's potential with deals partnering the Pentagon and U.S. companies with a stake in the country's oil reserves.
2: We are trying to work at what I call Trump speed. President Trump didn't want a nudge or a slow drift in the positive direction. He wanted to see as fast as possible transformation in Venezuela.
1: Newly unearthed posts are putting Michigan's Democratic Senate nominee back on the defensive.
3: Deleted tweets from Michigan Democratic Senate nominee Abdul Saeed are drawing new attention over his comments about 9/11. The post from 2020 to 2022 compared the attacks to America's wars that followed and criticized U.S. counterterrorism policy. Al-Saeed also wrote that the post 9/11 response targeted Muslim Americans while ignoring white supremacist threats. The tweets were recovered after they had been deleted. Willie Nelson, Washington.
1: Appearing on the Salem Radio Network, Senate Majority Leader John Thune of South Dakota says he is keeping an extremely close eye on the Lone Star State, where Republican Ken Paxton is running against a Democrat socialist.
4: Texas is expensive. There are 20 media markets down there. We need help there. We need MAGA Inc. and everybody else engaged, but we can't afford to lose Texas. So everybody needs to, whether they like the way the primary came out or not, get on board with the team and make sure that Paxton wins.
1: And a much different kind of issue right now in Texas. Authorities have rescued dozens of people as former Tropical Storm Edward lingered over parts of the state. The now tropical depression dumping 2 feet of rain in parts of southeast Texas. New investigation finds virtually every American has been targeted by scammers. Scams have surged to a record high. This is SRN News. Cohabitation becoming the norm in this country. There's Michael Harrington.
5: The Pew Research Center reports that 77% of all American adults in their 30s or 40s have lived together with a romantic partner without the benefit of marriage. 37% have done this more than once. And the percentages hold remarkably steady across various racial groups and education cohorts. Cohabitation has simply become normalized across the nation. Pew also reports that most cohabiting relationships last about 18 months. Michael Harrington reporting.
1: A judge reaffirming his decision that Texas cannot enforce its restrictions on some public drag shows. U.S. District Judge David Hittner has ruled the ban violates the Constitution. He adds the Texas statute is overly broad and unfairly targets drag shows. State Attorney General Ken Paxton calls Hittner's ruling a flawed decision. SRN News. Right now, there are more questions than answers in a very closely watched trial in Massachusetts. Basically, what happens next, the jury in the Lindsey Clancy trial, murder trial, isn't known.
6: If a Massachusetts jury cannot reach a verdict on whether Lindsey Clancy is criminally responsible for strangling her three children in 2023, the judge will declare a mistrial, and then prosecutors will have to decide whether to retry Clancy on murder charges. Legal experts say there are also other options, including offering Clancy a plea deal or deciding not to put her on trial again. Jurors heard conflicting testimony about her mental health and what role that played in the killings. Clancy does not deny strangling her children at their home, but says postpartum psychosis led to her actions. Prosecutors argue she knew what she was doing. I'm Julie Walker.
1: And more details at srnnews.com.

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1: With SRN News, I'm Jason Walker. President Trump announcing renewed U.S. military strikes against Iran will not last, quote, too long, though he adds now the United States remains prepared to strike again at any time.
2: We hit them hard last night, very hard. They gave a little love tap, but we hit them very hard last night. We took out all of the new equipment that they tried to build along the Strait of Hormuz. Some defensive, some offensive. They were trying to see the ships because they can't see the ships. You know, we're taking out a lot of ships. They can't see it because they have no radar because we blew it up. And we blew up much more than their radar last night. It was a very heavy attack last night. And we're prepared to do another one anytime we want.
1: Speaking with reporters at the White House, the president was asked if he will arm the Iranian opposition after calling on Iran's people to rise up against the regime.
2: I'd love to tell you that, but it wouldn't be appropriate to say. But I mean, I understand their plight. They're being shot. Right now, you know, these gentlemen sit here in the lap of luxury and they see things, but over there it's not so luxurious.
1: Authorities have rescued dozens of people after Tropical Storm Edward dumped 2 feet of rain in parts of southeast Texas. Beaumont Mayor Roy West said thousands were without power.
3: They have multiple crews staged to begin repairs, so I expect that'll be going on. We'll also have street crews out putting up stop signs where the lights are out, but people need to be extremely careful. A lot of traffic lights are out. Please stop. Also, be aware of any downed trees.
1: Strange new poll that finds virtually every American has been targeted by scammers in some way. This is SRN News. Texas Republicans want to change divorce law. Here's correspondent Michael Harrington.
4: The state GOP has released a list of legislative priorities, and one of them involves changing how two married people separate. In a statement, the party says, quote, marriage and strong families are the best protection for children. We call for an end to no-fault divorce. When a marriage breaks down, family law proceedings should respect 50-50 equal parenting presumptions in the best interest of children. The Texas GOP is also promoting covenant marriage. Michael Harrington reporting.
1: Increasing number of Americans turning to artificial intelligence for spiritual insights. Critics say this is a very dangerous trend. Now, Noreen Herzfeld of the St. John's School of Theology and Seminary in Minnesota says that AI chatbots are way too eager to agree with the person serving as a cheerleader instead of a guide. This is SRN News. Autumn is right around the corner, and with it, surge of illness.
5: Everyone 6 months and older should get their flu shot. Adults 65 years and older should get an enhanced flu vaccine, one that is high-dose, adjuvanted, or recombinant.
1: American Academy of Family Physicians President Dr. Sarah Nozell.
5: If you're older than 19, we recommend getting the COVID-19 vaccine. This is especially important for people who are 65 years and older at increased risk for severe COVID infection and those who've never received a COVID-19 vaccine.
1: Federal judge has blocked President Trump's latest attempt to prohibit automatic U.S. citizenship at birth. Judge Deborah Boardman in Maryland granting a preliminary injunction Wednesday, stopping the executive order until a class action lawsuit by immigrant families and advocacy groups is eventually resolved. More details, srnnews.com.

0: This is Kurt Kennedy of the Faith Academy of Taekwondo in Milton. Faith Taekwondo is glad to support WTGF Radio. Faith Academy of Taekwondo is a faith-based, Christ-centered martial arts school where every class is opened and closed with prayer, includes scripture memory, and gospel devotionals. 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
1: With SRN News, I'm Jason Walker. Huge day in South America as the push to produce more oil in Venezuela has grown. That was Chevron investing $7 billion. Ed Donahue reports.
2: Energy Secretary Chris Wright is in Venezuela.
3: President Trump's mission in Venezuela is straightforward. The mission is to bring peace, freedom, opportunity, and prosperity to the people of Venezuela.
2: Wright says he believes this will bring many thousands of jobs.
3: And starting this ball rolling of peace, opportunity, and prosperity for everyone.
2: Yet because Venezuela's energy infrastructure is severely degraded and the nation is operating under international sanctions, its daily production is just over 1 million barrels. The U.S. produces almost 14 million barrels of oil per day. I'm Ed Donahue.
1: European Union taking a long look at how to respond to an attempted drone attack on a German airport. It's been blamed on Russia. European Commission President Ursula von der Leyen.
4: The German government has identified Russia as behind an attempt to attack cargo planes at Leipzig-Halle Airport. Had this attack succeeded, this would have resulted in enormous damage and possibly even loss of life.
1: EU foreign ministers are considering more sanctions, but many of the member nations remain cautious about escalating tensions with the nuclear-armed Russia. Authorities in Texas have rescued dozens of people from stranded vehicles and homes following very heavy rain, thanks to former tropical storm Edward. The now tropical depression has dumped nearly 2 feet of rain in the southeast part of the state. This is SRN News. A full report on Biden-era persecution of Catholics.
5: The Trump administration, Department of Justice, says the FBI spent a lot of its time between 2020 and 2024 targeting and investigating conservative Catholics, portraying them as a threat to national security. The 230-page DOJ report says the FBI went after such Americans for their opposition to illegal immigration and the LGBT agenda. President Trump has since signed an executive order that bars the political weaponization of federal law enforcement.
1: That is correspondent Michael Harrington reporting. The WNBA Chicago Sky banning Enos Kanter Freedom from their home games after the former NBA player was ejected from a recent game. He was banished after a player on the court confronted him about his shirt, which was critical of transgenderism. This is SRN News. Federal Aviation Administration extending a ban on U.S. flights to Haiti's capital until at least next March as gang violence there increases. Here's correspondent Bob Agnew.
6: The ban means that commercial operators and U.S.-registered civilian aircraft cannot fly below 10,000 feet in Port-au-Prince and nearby areas, including parts of central Haiti. The FAA first halted such flights in November of 2025. That was after armed men shot at a Spirit Airlines flight as it was landing in Port-au-Prince. Bob Agnew reporting.
1: In New York City, the public school system there will ban artificial intelligence for students through the 8th grade during the upcoming school term. Mayor Zoran Mamdani says the move is part of a wider assessment of how kids in the nation's biggest school district interact with technology. City Hall is describing the policy as the most expansive prohibition in the country. More details, srnnews.com.

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1: With SRN News, I'm Jason Walker. It has been 25 years since the United States of America was brutally attacked on 9/11. Now, a new report revealing that a lot of people are still suffering.
2: Thousands of first responders and residents of Lower Manhattan are still suffering the health effects, including PTSD, from the trauma of the radical Islamic terrorist attack, along with various different types of cancers from the toxins. The World Trade Center Health Program, which is federally funded, monitoring the health impacts. Some cancers specifically related to what people inhaled and got on their skin, first showing up now.
1: Correspondent Laura Winters reporting there. Energy Secretary Chris Wright and Venezuelan President Delcy Rodriguez signing a deal partnering the Pentagon and U.S. companies with a stake in the South American country's vast oil reserves.
3: Today is a historic day in the transformation of Venezuela and the expansion of the possibilities for the Venezuelan people. President Trump's mission in Venezuela is straightforward. The mission is to bring peace, freedom, opportunity, and prosperity to the people of Venezuela.
1: Texas authorities have rescued dozens of people from stranded cars, homes, and an assisted living facility as former Tropical Storm Edward hovered over parts of the southeastern section of Texas. The now tropical depression dumped more than 2 feet of rain throughout the region. National Weather Service says those heavy rains likely should be out of the way by midday or late afternoon on Thursday. This is SRN News.
4: Foundations of Freedom, a look at America's founding principles and the leaders who shaped our nation.
5: Ronald Reagan understood that liberty could never be taken for granted. In 1967, he warned Americans, freedom is a fragile thing, and it's never more than one generation away from extinction. President Reagan knew the freedoms secured by one generation were not guaranteed to survive to the next. Today, as socialistic ideas that place greater power in the hands of government gain renewed support, Reagan's warning carries even greater weight. Freedom is more than inheritance. It's a responsibility, one we all share. Every generation must fight for the principles that made self-government possible. Freedom only survives when each generation chooses to defend it. So, do we have the courage to defend and protect what is being challenged, the very principles that made America the greatest experiment in history?
1: Tiger Woods had his driver license suspended 5 years Wednesday after striking a plea deal in his DUI case. Woods pled no contest to a reduced charge of reckless driving and refusal to submit to a lawful test. He also agreed to pay $1,500 in fines. Reaction from the White House.
6: I thought it was very fair. I mean, I think he's going to have somebody drive him. I told him that a long time. Why don't you get somebody to drive you? So he's going to have somebody drive him from now on. And he's just a very special guy. I'm glad that was resolved.
1: For all the changes happening in college football nowadays, one thing remains the same, and that is week one blowouts. And there should be a lot of them when the season hits its full stride. Labor Day weekend games, Thursday night through Monday. More details, srnnews.com.

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1: With SRN News, I'm Jason Walker. A war of words between two powers. Russia says it will shutter German cultural centers all across the country. That move comes after Berlin blamed Moscow for an attempted attack at a major German airport. Energy Secretary Chris Wright says President Trump wants to unleash Venezuela's potential with deals partnering the Pentagon and U.S. companies with a stake in Venezuela's oil reserve.
2: We are trying to work at what I call Trump speed. President Trump didn't want a nudge or a slow drift in the positive direction. He wanted to see as fast as possible transformation in Venezuela.
1: Newly unearthed posts are putting Michigan's Democratic Senate nominee back on the defensive.
3: Deleted tweets from Michigan Democratic Senate nominee Abdul Saeed are drawing new attention over his comments about 9/11. The post from 2020 to 2022 compared the attacks to America's wars that followed and criticized U.S. counterterrorism policy. Al Saeed also wrote that the post 9/11 response targeted Muslim Americans while ignoring white supremacist threats. The tweets were recovered after they had been deleted. Willie Nelson, Washington.
1: Appearing on the Salem Radio Network, Senate Majority Leader John Thune of South Dakota says he's keeping an extremely close eye on the Lone Star State, where Republican Ken Paxton is vying against a Democrat socialist in the Senate race.
4: Texas is expensive. There are 20 media markets down there. We need help there. We need MAGA Inc. and everybody else engaged, but we can't afford to lose Texas. So everybody needs to, whether they like the way the primary came out or not, get on board with the team and make sure that Paxton wins.
1: A different issue right now in Texas. Authorities have rescued dozens after a former tropical storm lingered over the states, dumping 2 feet of rain. This is SRN News. Cohabitation is becoming the norm in this country. More from correspondent Michael Harrington.
5: The Pew Research Center reports that 77% of all American adults in their 30s or 40s have lived together with a romantic partner without the benefit of marriage. 37% have done this more than once. And the percentages hold remarkably steady across various racial groups and education cohorts. Cohabitation has simply become normalized across the nation. Pew also reports that most cohabiting relationships last about 18 months. Michael Harrington reporting.
1: A judge has reaffirmed his decision. Texas cannot enforce its restrictions on some public drag shows. District Judge David Hittner ruled the ban violates the Constitution. He says the Texas statute is overly broad and unfairly targets drag shows. This is SRN News. Right now, there are more questions than answers in a closely watched trial in Massachusetts. Basically, what happens next if the jury in the Lindsey Clancy murder trial still cannot reach a verdict?
6: If a Massachusetts jury cannot reach a verdict on whether Lindsey Clancy is criminally responsible for strangling her 3 children in 2023, the judge will declare a mistrial, and then prosecutors will have to decide whether to retry Clancy on murder charges. Legal experts say there are also other options, including offering Clancy a plea deal or deciding not to put her on trial again. Jurors heard conflicting testimony about her mental health and what role that played in the killings. Clancy does not deny strangling her children at their home, but says postpartum psychosis led to her actions. Prosecutors argue she knew what she was doing. I'm Julie Walker.
1: More details at srnnews.com.

Good morning. Welcome to Morning Devotions. I'm Willie Thompson. Our devotional again along the line of the two ways for men, but today the trap springs shut.

Our devotional will come from a verse found in the book of Job 33:11, in which Elihu is seeking to answer. And here's the thought: He puts my feet in the stocks, or he putteth my feet in the stocks. He marketh all my paths. Well, there is a path on which every man or woman is walking. We can't walk in two paths at the same time. Job looked upon his afflictions as a punishment for which he knew not what, and with which he was so surrounded and enclosed that there was no getting out of them any more than a man whose feet are set in stocks can set himself free, or a trap. I think of a situation that I learned of when growing up on the farm, that there were these muskrats who would get into the feed for the cows. The traps were set, and sometimes we'd go to check the traps to see if the muskrats had been caught so that they wouldn't damage the cow's feed any more than what they had done so. And if we had gotten there soon enough, we'd catch the muskrat. But if we were late, or if the muskrat were caught late in the evening or early in the evening, by morning the rat would have gnawed its own foot off and we'd find just a foot. That was the way that the muskrat set itself free. I think also of the bear trap. Now, a trap that is strong enough to trap a bear as powerful as it is. And there is the ability to hold the bear in place until the trapper will catch it or do whatever he's going to do. Of course, I'm sure some got away or get away quite often. But the thought here is that the trap is powerful. It springs shut when the prey is least thinking that it's there. Now, there can be traps that are set for us as we walk in the way. Now, there can be freedom for those who have their feet in stocks. A train is free to roll along the track. Get it off of the track and it has difficulty. Well, there are times when the Lord will put chains on his people, and we are free when those chains are on us. We'll ask, as when will he put the chains on you? When will sin become a chain to you or a trap to you? For there are those who do not think that their sin will ever catch up with them. When will your sin drag you out into the open? If the trap springs shut, would you have any idea why you have been caught and thus away? I think of something that happened years ago. A girl whose husband left her wept bitterly in the hospital. She called, crying with a broken heart, seemingly in a great state of confusion and discouragement, that the guide of her youth could abandon her in the time that she was giving birth to their child, to his child. And later, she even sued him for child support to care for the child, only to have him to enter into a countersuit and to find out that the child was not his after a series of tests. Yes, the trap sprang shut. Or a man came pleading, asking that someone would talk to his wife about the Lord and that she might be brought to a saving knowledge and not walk out on him and not abandon or forsake him. Well, folks offered their help. They entered into a very serious matter, and then there she finally produced the evidence that he himself was guilty of all the things that he was accusing her of doing. You see, God will let your own sin spring shut on you. You've put your own foot in time and time again above the trap. And you've walked away. You've walked around it. You've not been trapped by it. But God has got his time to let the trap spring shut. And spring shut it will. And you can't stop it. Will it be this year? Will it be this day? Will it be this moment? The trap will spring shut. But the Lord lets those traps spring shut because he loves you. Join us again for Morning Devotions. I'm Willie Thompson.

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1: With SRN News, I'm Rich Thomason in Washington. Two people are dead along with the gunman in a mass shooting in a Minneapolis apartment building. The 911 call of shots fired came in around 4:30 yesterday afternoon. Five people wounded, including two Minneapolis police officers. They're hospitalized in stable condition. Nothing on a motive, but authorities say the gunman was on their radar prior to the shootings. It is a big deal, an oil deal the Trump administration has hammered out with Venezuela.
2: It will be run through a company called North American Blue Energy Partners, and that will be the principal partner with which the United States will be working. There's a lot of work that needs doing before this giant accord between Washington and Caracas can actually start to bear fruit. Of course, President Trump says that he believes it will start working within 2 to 3 years.
1: The BBC's Will Grant. Energy Secretary Chris Wright says the deal will mean prosperity for Venezuelans and for Americans. President Trump says Iran's government grows weaker by the day, and the U.S. will not relent in its pressure campaign against the radical regime, both economic and military pressure.
3: We took out all of the new equipment that they tried to build along the Strait of Hormuz, some defensive, some offensive. They were trying to see the ships because they can't see the ships. You know, we're taking out a lot of ships. They can't see it because they have no radar because we blew it up.
1: The death toll in the Nepal-Tibet flooding has topped 1,200 now. More than 4,200 people are unaccounted for. Tropical Storm Edward dumped almost 2 feet of rain on parts of southeast Texas. There were numerous high water rescues. On Wall Street, the Dow futures are up 118 points. NASDAQ futures ahead 5 points. This is SRN News.
4: Foundations of Freedom, a look at America's founding principles and the leaders who shaped our nation.
5: Ronald Reagan understood that liberty could never be taken for granted. In 1967, he warned Americans, freedom is a fragile thing, and it's never more than one generation away from extinction. President Reagan knew the freedoms secured by one generation were not guaranteed to survive to the next. Today, as socialistic ideas that place greater power in the hands of government gain renewed support, Reagan's warning carries even greater weight. Freedom is more than inheritance. It's a responsibility, one we all share. Every generation must fight for the principles that made self-government possible. Freedom only survives when each generation chooses to defend it. So, do we have the courage to defend and protect what is being challenged, the very principles that made America the greatest experiment in history?
1: If you have been taken in by a scammer, you are not alone.
6: Virtually every American has been targeted by scammers in some way, exclusive new polling data shows. Scams in the U.S. have surged to a record high, causing billions in losses for Americans. But the U.S. still lags behind some other countries in tackling the problem, holding financial and social media companies responsible and regulating the cryptocurrency scammers rely on, according to an investigation by the Associated Press and Frontline. And although both the Trump administration and Congress are pursuing new options, victims still have little recourse. Keith Peters, Washington.
1: The FAA has extended a ban on U.S. flights to Haiti's capital until March as gang violence persists. Among other restrictions, commercial operators and U.S.-registered civilian aircraft cannot fly below 10,000 feet in Port-au-Prince and nearby areas, including parts of central Haiti. More details at srnnews.com.
7: Good morning. If your schedule takes you out on the roadways here as you start off your early Thursday, one area of concern, it's an accident there in Pace, Adams Road at Hamilton Lane. It does involve injuries and emergency personnel are there, but no issues right now to start the day through Pensacola. Looking good there along I-10. No problems downtown and down in Gulf Breeze. Looking good there as well. 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Online at cartdr.com. It's Kenny with Coastal Traffic on WTGF 90.5, where the truth goes forth.

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2: Good morning. If your schedule takes you out on the roadways here as you start off your early Thursday, one area of concern, it's an accident there in Pace, Adams Road at Hamilton Lane. It does involve injuries and emergency personnel are there, but no issues right now to start the day through Pensacola. Looking good there along I-10. No problems downtown, and down in Gulf Breeze looking good there as well. This traffic bulletin brought to you by the Cart Doctor at 5683 Highway 90 West in Theodore, Alabama. Online at cartdr.com. It's Kenny with Coastal Traffic on WTGF 90.5, where the truth goes forth.

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1: With SRN News, I'm Rich Thomason in Washington. The U.S. Energy Secretary says a huge energy deal with oil-rich Venezuela is a win for Americans and Venezuelans. It will revive an energy architecture left in a shambles by years of socialist rule.
2: Energy Secretary Chris Wright is in Venezuela.
3: President Trump's mission in Venezuela is straightforward. The mission is to bring peace, freedom, opportunity, and prosperity to the people of Venezuela.
2: Wright says he believes this will bring many thousands of jobs.
3: And starting this ball rolling of peace, opportunity, and prosperity for everyone.
2: Yet because Venezuela's energy infrastructure is severely degraded and the nation is operating under international sanctions, its daily production is just over 1 million barrels. The U.S. produces almost 14 million barrels of oil per day. I'm Ed Donahue.
1: Gunfire at a Minneapolis high-rise apartment building. Three people, including the gunmen, are dead. At least five others, two police officers among them, wounded.
4: Our Minneapolis police officers acted with incredible bravery and courage. Upon entering the building, it was apparent that this was an active shooting. They rescued victims, brought people to safety, helped get approximately four people to the hospital, all while getting shot at themselves.
1: Minneapolis Mayor Jacob Frey. Jurors in the Lindsey Clancy trial struggling to reach a verdict as they debate whether the Massachusetts mother is criminally responsible for killing her three young children. The jury has told the judge it's deadlocked. He has ordered the jurors to keep trying to reach a verdict. Feminist Gloria Steinem has died. She was 92. On Wall Street this morning, Dow futures 17 points higher. NASDAQ futures are down 57 points. This is SRN News. California pastor has cloned himself with artificial intelligence.
5: Pastor Justin Lester of Friendship Missionary Baptist Church in Vallejo, California, has produced an AI version of himself that can minister to members of his congregation 24 hours a day when he's not available. Lester tells Bay Area ABC 7 TV, quote, "I connected on YouTube, TikTok, my Instagram, and everything I've ever written. So all the way back to every sermon I've ever preached, books, all of that are in there, and every single day it evolves." Michael Harrington reporting.
1: Vice President Vance spoke this week at the annual gathering of the Republican Jewish Coalition. The appearance, an opportunity for him to ease concerns among conservative Jewish activists about his views toward Israel and his association with controversial figures like Tucker Carlson. The event in Las Vegas, which was closed to journalists, comes at a very sensitive time for Jewish Americans and the U.S. relationship with Israel. This is SRN News. Ongoing gang violence prompting the FAA to extend a ban on U.S. flights to Haiti's capital until March.
6: The ban means that commercial operators and U.S. registered civilian aircraft cannot fly below 10,000 feet or around 3,000 meters in Port-au-Prince and nearby areas, including parts of central Haiti. The FAA first halted such flights in November of 2025. That was after armed men shot at a Spirit Airlines flight as it was landing in Port-au-Prince. Bob Agner reporting.
1: President Trump is urging Republican lawmakers to run on his White House record as he promises to campaign in about three dozen contests that could determine control of Congress. Voter concerns about the economy and the Iran war have put Republicans in a tough spot. The midterm campaign season enters a home stretch. During a dinner at the Rose Garden last evening, President told lawmakers they have a triumphant story to tell the voters. More details at srnnews.com.
7: Good morning. Welcome to your Thursday. Well, as our traffic volume has increased, the accidents have decreased. We're down to one. Adams Road at Hamilton Lane from earlier and involved injuries, which is why it's taken a while. Beyond that, though, looking good through Pensacola, but we have seen increase with more and more traffic out here. So careful through those school zones. Keep an eye out on those school buses. 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Online at CartDR.com. It's Kenny with Coastal Traffic on WTGF 90.5, where the truth goes forth.

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2: Good morning. Welcome to your Thursday. Well, as our traffic volume has increased, the accidents have decreased. We're down to one. Adams Road at Hamilton Lane from earlier and involved injuries, which is why it's taken a while. Beyond that, though, looking good through Pensacola, but we have seen increase with more and more traffic out here. So careful through those school zones. Keep an eye out on those school buses. 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Online at cartdr.com. It's Kenny with Coastal Traffic on WTGF 90.5, where the truth goes forward.

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1: SRN News, I'm Rich Thomason in Washington. There is nothing yet on a motive for a mass shooting in Minnesota's largest city.
2: Three people are dead, five wounded, after a resident of a Minneapolis apartment building says a fellow resident opened fire Wednesday afternoon. The man says he saw one of his neighbors holding a pistol, heard a woman scream, and he ran to safety as he heard eight gunshots. When officers arrived and went inside, one was shot in the leg, another twice in the abdomen. They're expected to make a full recovery. Dead are three people, including the shooter, Minneapolis Police Chief Bill Peterson.
3: I'm truly sickened by this level of violence.
2: The apartment resident who saw the shooter says the man was known for showing off his weapon and that he's been trying to avoid him. I'm Donna Water.
1: A lot of Americans preparing to hit the road for the holiday weekend, and while gas prices are not touching their all-time highs, they're still up there. $4.14 a gallon for regular, AAA's national average. That same gallon of gas averaged $5.02 in June of 2022. The USS Lincoln crew finally back on dry land after a 260-day Mideast deployment, stopover in Thailand on their way back home. Some tense moments in the air for a Trump cabinet member.
4: A Coast Guard plane with Homeland Security Secretary Mark Wayne Mullen on board makes an emergency landing because of reported engine failure. The pilots landing safely at Ronald Reagan International Airport, no one hurt. Mullen reacting on his X page saying the United States Coast Guard pilots made the single engine landing feel routine. No panic, just straight professionalism. After we landed, the pilots told me that was a first for them. We could not have been in better hands. Laura Winters reporting.
1: Feminist Gloria Steinem has died at the age of 92. On Wall Street, the Dow futures up 119 points, NASDAQ futures down 23. This is SRN News. The governor of Pennsylvania goes all in on transgenderism.
5: Democrat Josh Shapiro has proposed changes to the state health code that all but erase women. The Daily Wire reports the governor wants to replace the word woman with individual in the code and refer to new mothers as, quote, postpartum individuals. Randall Wenger of the Independent Law Center tells Daily Wire that Shapiro's proposed language changes, quote, represent the triumph of ideology over biology. Michael Harrington reporting.
1: A number of clergy members are running for office this fall. Kansas megachurch pastor and Democratic nominee Adam Hamilton is perhaps the most prominent, seeking a seat in the U.S. Senate. Other Democrats include Pastor Frederick Haynes, a prominent Baptist pastor in Dallas, and Lindsey James, a Presbyterian chaplain, and Sarah Garriott, a Lutheran pastor, each seeking a House seat. This is SRN News. Coin collectors, take notes.
6: The U.S. Mint started selling a special gold finish $1 coin, struck, it says, to honor 250 years of great American heritage. The tail side features the Great Seal of the United States, while heads is President Trump's face, staring straight at the holder, Liberty written across the top, and 1776, 2026 below. The coin's drawn criticism for something Treasury Secretary Scott Bessent acknowledged in May.
7: At present, that no living person can be on U.S. currency.
6: However, the Treasury Secretary does have authority to authorize special coins, and the Trump dollar can be used as legal tender. I'm Ben Thomas.
1: The FAA is extending a ban on U.S. flights to Haiti's capital until March because of gang violence. Among other restrictions, commercial operators and U.S. registered civilian aircraft cannot fly below 10,000 feet in Port-au-Prince. More details, srnnews.com.
8: What's that time of the morning where school zones are busy and kiddos are being dropped off? So extra caution through those school zones and those areas with school buses. We do have a new hit-and-run crash, I-10 westbound at Avalon Boulevard at exit 22. In West Pensacola, Lillian Highway just west of Dog Track Road, a new fender bender there. And we're seeing delays, I-10 headed eastbound from Pine Forest Road towards Pensacola Boulevard through the construction zone due to traffic volume. This traffic report's been brought to you by the Battle House Hotel and Spa in downtown Mobile. Their number 251-415-3081. It's Kenny with Coastal Traffic on WTGF 90.5, where the truth goes forth.
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8: What's that time of the morning where school zones are busy and kiddos are being dropped off? So extra caution through those school zones and those areas with school buses. We do have a new hit-and-run crash, I-10 westbound at Avalon Boulevard at exit 22. In West Pensacola, Lillian Highway just west of Dog Track Road, a new fender bender there. And we're seeing delays, I-10 headed eastbound from Pine Forest Road towards Pensacola Boulevard through the construction zone due to traffic volume. This traffic report's been brought to you by the Battle House Hotel and Spa in downtown Mobile. Their number 251-415-3081. It's Kenny with Coastal Traffic on WTGF 90.5, where the truth goes forth.
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1: With SRN News, I'm Rich Thomason in Washington. Today will be day six of deliberations for the Massachusetts jury in the Lindsey Clancy trial. Jurors considering whether she should be held criminally responsible for killing her three young children. Jurors have told the judge they're deadlocked. The judge has ordered the jury to keep deliberating. Two Minneapolis police officers are expected to recover from their wounds suffered during a shooting at a downtown Minneapolis high-rise apartment building.
2: Two officers were hit by gunfire, one in the leg, the other with two bullets to the abdomen. But for their heroic work, the death toll would have been far higher.
1: Minneapolis Mayor Jacob Frey says two people were killed. The gunman died apparently of a self-inflicted wound. Iran is targeting Kuwait, continuing its attacks on its Gulf neighbors.
3: Sirens sounded in Kuwait early Thursday, where air defenses intercepted missile and drone attacks during a blatant Iranian aggression. The country's Ministry of Defense says on X. It comes after U.S. allies Bahrain and Jordan said their air defense systems intercepted several Iranian air attacks on Wednesday. Fighting between the U.S. and Iran has increased this week after the U.S. hit Iranian rocket launchers on an island in the Strait of Hormuz on Sunday, saying Iran was planning to use them to shoot mines into the waterway. I'm Charles de Ledesma.
1: The death toll from the flooding catastrophe in Nepal has risen to just over 1,200, with more than 4,200 people still missing. Nepal's foreign ministry says 324 foreign nationals have been rescued. About 590 from some 39 countries are still unaccounted for. On Wall Street, the Dow futures 115 points higher. NASDAQ futures are down 41 points. This is SRN News. More Americans see anti-Semitism on the rise.
4: The Center Square Voters Voice poll reveals that 56% of the general public believes that hatred of Jews is increasing in the U.S. 6% say it's going down, and 23% think it's about the same as it always has been. Eric Fingerhut, who heads the Jewish Federations of North America, says he's not surprised by the poll numbers, adding that they are, quote, consistent with what we are seeing and hearing every day. Michael Harrington reporting.
1: The Justice Department has filed a federal lawsuit against the school system in Kansas City, Kansas, over its policies on transgender students. The action follows a complaint from the Defense of Freedom Institute, which says the school system refuses to tell parents when their child is living as the opposite sex in class. Assistant Attorney General Harmy Dillon says parental rights are paramount in the operation of America's public schools, and Kansas City Public Schools does not know children better than their own parents. This is SRN News. President Trump is promising to campaign for Republicans in the upcoming midterm elections.
5: At Rose Garden dinner Wednesday.
6: All the way to November 3rd and beyond, we're going to be helping you. I'm going to be going around and doing a lot of speeches.
5: And President Trump told his party's most vulnerable lawmakers they have a triumphant story to tell, talking up economic investment in the U.S. and lower drug prices, as well as diminished border crossings.
6: We're doing a job like nobody's ever done before, but whether you're a good president or a great president, you lose the midterms. We're going to turn that around because there's no reason for it.
5: And he also mentioned his White House renovations.
6: Outside, as you see, we just completed what I think is the most beautiful helipad anywhere in the world. I think most of you have seen it.
5: Ben Thomas, Washington.
1: She was a prominent feminist in the 60s and 70s. Gloria Steinem has died at the age of 92. More details at srnnews.com.
7: One more look at traffic on your Thursday. Florida Highway Patrol working accidents. Brent Lane at Ralston Lane, just south of there at Baptist Way near Corday Street. Other accidents including West Fairfield Drive at Ruby Avenue with roadblock. Down near the coast, Barrancas Avenue at Halsey Street. I-10 eastbound near Davis Highway. I-10 westbound there near Highway 90. And in Milton, accidents Avalon Boulevard at San Pablo Street and I-10 westbound at Exit 22. 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Their number 251-415-3081. It's Kenny with Coastal Traffic on WTGF 90.5, where the truth goes forth.
8: Here's today's Strength for Life with your host, Pastor James C. Johnson. Here's a question for Christians. What year was it that you were saved? I'm asking, when were you converted to Christ? And I'm not asking, when were you baptized or when did you receive the Lord's Supper? I'm not asking about religious works that you have done, but I'm asking you, when did you receive the work that Christ has done for you? When was it that you were convicted about your sin? When was it that you called on Christ to save you from the consequences of your sin? When did you seek God's forgiveness? For me, it was June of 1988. When was it for you? If you have never received Christ's forgiveness, the Bible says today is the day of salvation.
9: That was James C. Johnson. He serves as the pastor of North Stone Baptist Church in Pensacola, Florida. For more Strength for Life, please visit our website, strengthforlife.church.

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1: With SRN News, I'm Rich Thomason in Washington. Two people are dead, along with the gunman. A mass shooting at a Minneapolis apartment building. The 911 call of shots fired came in around 4:30 yesterday afternoon. Five people wounded, including two Minneapolis police officers. They are hospitalized, expected to fully recover. Nothing on a motive, but authorities say the gunman was on their radar prior to the shootings. It is a big deal, an oil deal the Trump administration has hammered out with Venezuela.
2: It will be run through a company called North American Blue Energy Partners, and that will be the principal partner with which the United States will be working. There's a lot of work that needs doing before this giant accord between Washington and Caracas can actually start to bear fruit. Of course, President Trump says that he believes it will start working within 2 to 3 years.
1: The BBC's Will Grant, Energy Secretary Wright, says a deal will mean prosperity for Venezuelans and Americans. President Trump says Iran's government is growing weaker by the day, and the U.S. will not relent in its pressure campaign against the radical regime, economic and military pressure.
3: We took out all of the new equipment that they tried to build along the Strait of Hormuz, some defensive, some offensive. They were trying to see the ships because they can't see the ships. You know, we're taking out a lot of ships. They can't see it because they have no radar because we blew it up.
1: The death toll in the Nepal-Tibet flooding is top 1,200. More than 4,200 people are still unaccounted for. Tropical Storm Edward dumped almost 2 feet of rain across parts of southeast Texas, necessitating many high water rescues. On Wall Street, the Dow's up 370 points, NASDAQ ahead 217. This is SRN News.
4: Foundations of Freedom, a look at America's founding principles and the leaders who shaped our nation.
5: Ronald Reagan understood that liberty could never be taken for granted. In 1967, he warned Americans, freedom is a fragile thing, and it's never more than one generation away from extinction. President Reagan knew the freedoms secured by one generation were not guaranteed to survive to the next. Today, as socialistic ideas that place greater power in the hands of government gain renewed support, Reagan's warning carries even greater weight. Freedom is more than inheritance. It's a responsibility, one we all share. Every generation must fight for the principles that made self-government possible. Freedom only survives when each generation chooses to defend it. So, do we have the courage to defend and protect what is being challenged, the very principles that made America the greatest experiment in history?
1: If you've been deceived by a scammer, you are not alone.
6: Virtually every American has been targeted by scammers in some way, exclusive new polling data shows. Scams in the U.S. have surged to a record high, causing billions in losses for Americans. But the U.S. still lags behind some other countries in tackling the problem, holding financial and social media companies responsible and regulating the cryptocurrency scammers rely on, according to an investigation by the Associated Press and Frontline. And although both the Trump administration and Congress are pursuing new options, victims still have little recourse. Keith Peters, Washington.
1: The FAA is extending a ban on U.S. flights to Haiti's capital until March as gang violence persists. Among other restrictions, commercial operators and U.S.-registered civilian aircraft cannot fly below 10,000 feet in Port-au-Prince and nearby areas, including parts of central Haiti. More details at srnnews.com.

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1: With SRN News, I'm Rich Thomason in Washington. The U.S. Energy Secretary says a huge energy deal with oil-rich Venezuela is a win for Americans and Venezuelans. It will revive an energy architecture left in a shambles by years of socialist rule.
2: Energy Secretary Chris Wright is in Venezuela.
3: President Trump's mission in Venezuela is straightforward. The mission is to bring peace, freedom, opportunity, and prosperity to the people of Venezuela.
2: Wright says he believes this will bring many thousands of jobs.
3: And starting this ball rolling of peace, opportunity, and prosperity for everyone.
2: Yet, because Venezuela's energy infrastructure is severely degraded and the nation is operating under international sanctions, its daily production is just over 1 million barrels. The U.S. produces almost 14 million barrels of oil per day. I'm Ed Donahue.
1: Gunfire at a Minneapolis high-rise apartment building. Three people, including the gunman, are dead. At least five others, two police officers among them, were wounded.
4: Our Minneapolis police officers acted with incredible bravery and courage. Upon entering the building, it was apparent that this was an active shooting. They rescued victims, brought people to safety, helped get approximately four people to the hospital, all while getting shot at themselves.
1: Minneapolis Mayor Jacob Frey. Jurors in the Lindsey Clancy trial are struggling to reach a verdict as they debate whether the Massachusetts mother is criminally responsible for killing her three young children. The jury has told the judge more than once it's deadlocked, the judge ordering jurors to keep trying for a verdict. Feminist Gloria Steinem has died. She was 92. On Wall Street, the Dow 322 points higher, the Nasdaq up 193. This is SRN News. A California pastor has cloned himself with artificial intelligence.
5: Pastor Justin Lester of Friendship Missionary Baptist Church in Vallejo, California, has produced an AI version of himself that can minister to members of his congregation 24 hours a day when he's not available. Lester tells Bay Area ABC 7 TV, quote, "I connected on YouTube, TikTok, my Instagram, and everything I've ever written. So all the way back to every sermon I've ever preached, books, all of that are in there, and every single day it evolves." Michael Harrington reporting.
1: Vice President Vance spoke this week at the annual gathering of the Republican Jewish Coalition. The appearance, chance for him to ease concerns among conservative Jewish activists about his views toward Israel and his association with controversial figures like Tucker Carlson. The event in Las Vegas, which was closed to journalists, comes at a very sensitive time for Jewish Americans and the U.S. relationship with the State of Israel. This is SRN News. Ongoing gang violence has prompted the FAA to extend a ban on U.S. flights to Haiti's capital until March.
6: The ban means that commercial operators and U.S. registered civilian aircraft cannot fly below 10,000 feet or around 3,000 meters in Port-au-Prince and nearby areas, including parts of central Haiti. The FAA first halted such flights in November of 2025. That was after armed men shot at a Spirit Airlines flight as it was landing in Port-au-Prince. Bob Agner reporting.
1: President Trump is urging Republican lawmakers to run on his White House record, and he promises to campaign in about three dozen contests that could determine control of Congress. Voter concern about the economy and the Iran war have put Republicans in a tough spot as the midterm campaign season enters the home stretch. During a dinner in the Rose Garden last evening, the president told lawmakers they have a triumphant story to tell the American electorate. More details, SRNNews.com.

0: Until God opens the eyes and ears of men and women, they cannot hear the gospel. Welcome to Through the Bible. That's some of the wisdom our teacher, Dr. J. Vernon McGee, shares with us as we travel through the Old Testament book of Deuteronomy in chapters 29 and 30. I'm Steve Schwetz, and I'm so glad that you're here. Now, as we've been talking about, May is Letter Month, and that's a time that we set aside to share your letters and then to celebrate the work that God is doing through our study in His Word. You know, I got a couple of letters today that I want to share with you, but first let's listen to one that Dr. McGee read on the broadcast years ago.
1: Now, I want to share with you today a letter that came to us from Camas, Washington, and I'll be honest with you, I was a little shocked when I began to read it. Maybe you will be, but follow on through, because this lady has a real sense of humor, and I always like that, you know. This is the way it begins. I think the Federal Communications Commission should hear about you. After all, other products must bear their ingredients, that is, tell what's in them. And this should be true of radio preachers, too. I'd like to submit this warning label for Through the Bible Radio. Now listen to this. Warning. The program you're about to hear may be habit-forming. According to unsolicited comments from listeners, it may have a pronounced effect on your health, physically, mentally, and spiritually, for both now and throughout all eternity. The Surgeon General's office can't explain it, but thousands swear they are fed the bread of life via the radio waves each day. Be forewarned, the soul that is saved today may be your own. And you know, I like that. That's quite original, as far as I know.
0: You know, Dr. McGee loved hearing from our listening family, and we still do today. So here's a couple more. First, we got a letter. This is from a listener of our Amharic broadcast in Ethiopia. Your broadcasts are a spiritual food that has helped me to grow in Christ. I use what I learn in preparation of sermons. I live in an area which is far from big cities. Because of this, Christian literature is scarce, and people are living in darkness. Please keep us in your prayers, because lots of people engage in demonic practices that have been passed down from one generation to the next. I will continue to tell more people about your broadcasts and pray that the Lord brings His light into their homes. Now, next we've got a listener in New York. Derek writes this. Dr. McGee has assisted me in a very challenging time in my life and in a very important point in my life. I've dealt with depression for many years, and the mornings are most challenging for me. Listening to the encouraging, word-grounded ministry of Through the Bible always reminds me that the joy of the Lord is indeed my strength. Dr. McGee's sense of humor is like medicine for my soul. Well, thanks for sharing with us, Derek. So, what's your story? What's God doing in your life as we study His Word together? Is there maybe a specific passage or lesson that's been meaningful to you? Well, why don't you tell us about it? You can email us at BibleBus@ttb.org or send a letter to Box 7100, Pasadena, California, 91109. If you listen in Canada, Box 25325, London, Ontario, N6C6B1 is where you need to write. And let's pray as we begin our study together. Heavenly Father, would you open our hearts and our minds as we listen? Would you speak to those who don't know you and then draw them into a saving relationship with your Son, Jesus? It's in His precious name we pray. Amen. Here's Through the Bible with Dr. J. Vernon McGee.
1: Now, in chapters 29 and 30, you have what in Deuteronomy can be considered the Palestinian covenant. Dr. Chafer takes chapters 28 through 30 as the covenant, and the Scofield Reference Bible begins with chapter 29 and considers chapter 29 the introduction, and then takes it through the 30th chapter, verse 10. Now, in my notes, I take chapters 29 and through the 10 verses of chapter 30 as being the covenant. But very candidly, the covenant proper is chapter 30, the first 10 verses. But now this that is preliminary is very important, by the way, and the covenant is mentioned here in chapter 29. Now let me begin reading here. These are the words of the covenant which the Lord commanded Moses to make with the children of Israel in the land of Moab beside the covenant which he made with them in Horeb. Now, the covenant in Horeb was the Ten Commandments, of course, what we know as the Mosaic Law. Now, the covenant here that he's going to make with them relates to the land, and it's called the Palestinian Covenant. And it's right before they enter into the land. Now, verse 2, Moses called unto all Israel and said unto them, ye have seen all that the Lord did before your eyes in the land of Egypt unto Pharaoh and unto all his servants and unto all his land. Most of these people he's speaking to, of course, were children at the time. Some of them, I'm sure, teenagers, but they had been witness of these things. Now, verse 3, the great temptations which thine eyes have seen, the signs and those great miracles, yet the Lord hath not given you a heart to perceive, and eyes to see, and ears to hear unto this day. Isaiah had a great deal to say about that, and you'll find Paul over in the 11th chapter of the Epistle to the Romans, verse 8. He says, according as it is written, God hath given them the spirit of slumber, eyes that they should not see, and ears that they should not hear unto this day. Now, does it mean that God just turns them off? No, it means this, they're already off. God has to turn us on. And that is the place where we need to recognize that until God opens the eyes and the ears of men and women, they cannot hear the gospel. Now, don't misunderstand me. They can hear the words, but they cannot hear the gospel with understanding. I have had called to my attention an article. In fact, it's been sent to me from a friend and listener in Texas

attempts to tell about my program there. And I'm of the opinion, of course, we're not even on that station. And I can't understand why a writer would be so inaccurate as that. But he does have a few facts, that is, that we are going through the Bible in 5 years. And he thinks that if you attempt to teach the Bible today, that you're running a religious racket. And my point has been, we actually have taken this up with a lawyer, and our point has been, because I don't want to sue or anything like that, but it's too bad that this man can't listen to the program and see what we're trying to do, and if he'd listen over a period of time. But again, you feel frustrated. Suppose he did listen. He wouldn't understand. He just wouldn't be able to comprehend. He'd still, I think, come up with the same conclusion he has. Well, this fellow McGee that's teaching the Bible on the radio, he can't have anything but an ulterior motive in that. After all, the Bible is just being used as propaganda. He wouldn't believe it at all. But we wish he would listen in. Maybe the Spirit of God would open his eyes and his heart to see that we are presenting the Word of God today that is effective, that reaches in and touches the hearts of many folk. Now, God says that that's what he did for those people. He just left them as they were. Why? Because they had no purpose whatsoever to turn to him. They broke down all communication with the living and true God, and God therefore just left them in that state of unbelief. Verse 5, "And I have led you 40 years in the wilderness," he says, "and your clothes are not waxen old upon you, and thy shoe is not waxen old upon thy foot." Now imagine walking 40 years in the same pair of shoes, and they didn't wax old. And then he goes on to describe their journey that they had made through the wilderness, and that that should have opened their eyes. A great many people today say, "Oh, if God had only performed a miracle right before my eyes, I would believe." Well, these people saw him for 40 years, and they didn't believe. That's not the problem today. It's not for the want of evidence that men are unbelievers. They're unbelievers not because of the Bible. They're not unbelievers because of that which is outside. They're unbelievers because they are inside an unbeliever. And they are innately, and they're an enemy of God. They have no capacity for the things of God. What a picture God presents of the human heart, that it is desperately wicked. And none of us can actually conceive of how terrible it really is, and that the carnal mind is enmity against God. It's not subject to the law of God, neither indeed can be. And Paul wrote that after God had tested these people for about 1,200 to 1,500 years with the law. He says, "So then they that are in the flesh cannot please God." What a picture of humanity. Now, that is the history that he gives here, which is preliminary to the covenant now. And so we have him giving here what will ultimately happen in that land before he gives the covenant, in which he makes it clear that he intends to bring them back into that land and bless them and the land. The land and the people go together. Actually, the whole Mosaic system is geared for that land, not only for the people, but for that land. That's important to see. Now, this is the condition of the land as it is today. And friends, here's one of the most remarkable prophecies that you probably have ever seen in Scripture. The Mount of Olives, even in our Lord's day, was covered with trees. It was a regular wooded area. It was the enemies that came in there, the Babylonians, the Greeks, the Romans, that cut out all the timber. Here in Southern California, where I live in Pasadena, right up against the mountains, a friend told me, and a very old man, he said, "When I first came as a boy to California, I hunted up in these mountains. They were all covered with trees." Friends, they're bare today.
no trees.

0: trees at all. Well, that was the way it was in that land, covered with trees, and they're gone today. The judgment of God, not only upon a people, but upon a land. Now, will you notice, verse 22, so that the generation to come of your children that shall rise up after you, and the stranger that shall come from a far land shall say, when they see the plagues of that land and the sicknesses which the Lord hath laid upon it, and that the whole land thereof is brimstone and salt and burning, that it is not sown nor beareth, nor any grass groweth therein, like the overthrow of Sodom and Gomorrah, Admon and Zeboiim, which the Lord overthrew in his anger and in his wrath, even all nations shall say, wherefore hath the Lord done thus unto this land? What meaneth the heat of this great anger? Then men shall say, because they have forsaken the covenant of the Lord God of their fathers, which he made with them when he brought them forth out of the land of Egypt. For they went and served other gods and worshipped them, gods whom they knew not, and whom he had not given unto them. And the anger of the Lord was kindled against this land to bring upon it all the curses that are written in this book. Now, I heard years ago the late Dr. George Gill tell about a trip that he made many years ago from Constantinople down to Baghdad by train. Actually, the train came down through Asia Minor and came down in that land. And late in the afternoon, they were leaving Jerusalem and dropping down into the Dead Sea area. And as they did, there was a very wealthy American standing out on the back vestibule of the train, and he made this statement. He said, I always heard this was the land of milk and honey. Why, I've never seen a land that is as bad as this. I've never seen anything like this. Why, this is the worst thing I've ever seen. I've never seen land like it. And Dr. Gill standing there, he says, you know, it's interesting what you've said. And he turned to this passage of Scripture, and he says, you know that the Bible says, the stranger that shall come from a far land shall say, when they see the plagues of the land and the sicknesses which the Lord hath laid upon it, they're going to say, what means all of this? They'll say, wherefore hath the Lord done thus under this land? What meaneth the heat of this great anger? Well, what's the explanation of the land being like that? And it once was a land of milk and honey. And Dr. Gill says, I'm going to say to you exactly what Moses said I would say to you 3,500 years ago. Then men shall say, because they've forsaken the covenant of the Lord God of their fathers, which he made with them when he brought them forth out of the land of Egypt. They went and served other gods. And the Lord rooted them out of their land in anger and in wrath and in great indignation and cast them into another land as it is this day. The secret things belong unto the Lord our God, but those things which are revealed belong unto us and to our children forever, that we may do all the words of this law. Friends, God hadn't told us a whole lot of things, but there's certain things he's told us. And he sure told us about that land that's over there today, right now. They're trying to get water on it. Why, there are those that say, well, what sort of a population could it take care of? And Dr. Loudermilk, that was over there for a while, he was an authority in agriculture. He said if this land could get water to it and agriculture could be revived in this land, he says it would easily take care of 15 to 25 millions of people. May I say to you, I traveled from Jericho up to Jerusalem. Then I went from Jerusalem down back to Jericho. Then I went from Jericho back up to Jerusalem. I want to say to you, friends, you're bound to say, what meaneth all a judgment on a land of milk and honey? They are out of that land. Because God said you go into it and live in it on condition. But does that mean now that they'll not go back to it? Does that mean that they fail? No, God made the Palestinian covenant with these people. And here it is. Will you listen to it now? Chapter 30, verse 1. And this is an unconditional covenant. There are no ifs here or perhapses here. Listen to this. And it shall come to pass, when all these things are come upon thee, the blessing and the curse, which I've set before thee, and thou shalt call them to mind among all the nations, whither the Lord thy God hath driven thee, and shall return unto the Lord thy God, shall obey his voice according to all that I command thee this day, thou and thy children with all thine heart, with all thy soul, that then the Lord thy God will turn thy captivity, have compassion upon thee, and will return and gather thee from all the nations whither the Lord thy God hath scattered thee. Now this is an unconditional promise of future blessing. And I want you to notice several things that he says here. There are seven great promises that God makes here, or statements that he makes that are unconditional. The nation shall be plucked off of the land for its unfaithfulness. That's quite obvious here. That took place. And there will be a future repentance of Israel. They are going to come back to God. Now, somebody says, well, it's on the basis of their obedience, is it not? No, my friend, they were dispersed because of disobedience. So in their return, they will be obedient. But this is the order of grace, not law. They are not returned because they are obedient, but they are obedient because of their return. God will bring them back to the land. The regathering of Israel into her own land is the theme, I think, of at least 12 major prophecies in the Old Testament. We're not dealing with those others today, only as we come to them, and we'll call attention when we do. Now, there's a third great statement made here. Their Messiah will return. Notice that. This is very important, and this is the first mention of the return of Christ to the earth that's recorded in Scripture. Now, when we get to the book of Jude, we'll find out Enoch mentioned it, that he was coming back, but that was not recorded in the Old Testament. Verse 3, that then the Lord thy God will turn thy captivity, have compassion on thee, and will return and gather thee from all the nations whither the Lord thy God hath scattered thee. That's a remarkable prophecy, you see, and will yet be fulfilled. And it was not until then that the land will be blessed and there'll be peace in the land. The fourth statement God made is, Israel will be restored to the land. And will you notice that? The Lord thy God will bring thee into the land which thy fathers possessed, and thou shalt possess it, and he will do thee good and multiply thee above thy fathers. That's an unconditional promise of God that rests on no if on their part. God says, in the future, he brings them back into that land. Now notice the sixth thing that's mentioned here, and that is Israel's enemies will be judged. Verse 7, and the Lord thy God will put all these curses upon thine enemies and on them that hate thee, which persecuted thee. And thou shalt return and obey the voice of the Lord. You see, they'll return and then obey the voice of the Lord. That's the order of grace, friend. There's no condition here. And do all his commandments, which I command thee this day. Well, somebody says, couldn't the return today actually be that? Could be. But we don't know it, friends, so let's not be dogmatic where we don't know. Now notice the seventh wonderful thing he says, the nation will then receive her full blessing. Notice this, and the Lord thy God will make thee plenteous in every work of thine hand, in the fruit of the body, and in the fruit of thy cattle, in the fruit of thy land, for good. For the Lord will again rejoice over thee for good, as he rejoiced over thy fathers. If thou shalt hearken unto the voice of the Lord thy God to keep his commandments and his statutes which are written in this book of the law, and if thou return to the Lord God with all thine heart, with all thy soul. Now, may I say to you, this is the condition on which they occupy the land today, is obedience to God. There'll be no blessing for them in that land unless they obey God. But when God returns them, he's made a covenant that he will return them someday, and it rests upon no ifs, ands, or perhapses. This is without doubt one of the most remarkable that we have in the entire Word of God. Now he comes back, and because of this covenant, and you see they are yet to go through two more dispersions for the land. They'll be returned one time. The third one has not taken place yet, even in our day. Now he goes on to say in verse 11, for this commandment, which I command thee this day, it's not hidden from thee, neither is it far off. It's not in heaven that thou shouldst say, who shall go up for us to heaven and bring it unto us, that we may hear it and do it. Neither is it beyond the sea, that thou shouldst say, who shall go over the sea for us and bring it unto us, that we may hear it and do it. You see that they can plead no excuse that they do not know it. God has brought it right to them. They can know it. And there is a responsibility to live in a land today where you can hear the gospel. And my friend, you don't have to go to heaven to get salvation. You don't have to cross the ocean to get it. May I say to you, it's right near you. It's as near you as your radio. It's near you as a preacher or a Christian who will give out the word of God today. And you're responsible. You are responsible. That's where your free will comes in, friend. You're responsible. My business is to get it out today. And I try to get it right up to your eardrum. That's as far as I can go. From then on, it's up to you. It's not up to me at all. But it's wonderful to be able to bring the Word of God today. What a marvelous passage this is. We'll leave off right there and pick right up there next time. May God richly bless you, my beloved.
1: 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I'm Steve Schwetz. I'll see you then.

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1: With SRN News, I'm Bob Agnew in Washington. Iran has targeted Kuwait, continuing attacks on Gulf states after the U.S. bombarded Iran earlier in the week.
2: Sirens sounded in Kuwait early Thursday, where air defenses intercepted missile and drone attacks during a blatant Iranian aggression. The country's Ministry of Defense says on X. It comes after U.S. allies Bahrain and Jordan said their air defense systems intercepted several Iranian air attacks on Wednesday. Fighting between the U.S. and Iran has increased this week after the U.S. hit Iranian rocket launchers on an island in the Strait of Hormuz on Sunday, saying Iran was planning to use them to shoot mines into the waterway. I'm Charles de Ledesma.
1: Also on SRNews.com, a new study indicates child care costs are really weighing on families right now. The Associated Press found hundreds of thousands of children who qualify for federal child care subsidies are sitting on wait lists at the time being. Dolly Parton's theme park in East Tennessee is set to unveil some new features for fans to honor the life of the dreamer-in-chief.
3: Some new features for Dollywood fans will honor the late country singer Dolly Parton, who died last month at age 80. Park officials say a new character will be added called the Dreammaker, inspired by Parton's Imagination Library. Also added a waterfall and stained glass windows to a chapel inside the park. The Dolly Parton Experience, a multi-building section that includes exhibits about her life and career, and kiosks for visitors to share their thoughts. In the nearby city of Sevierville,
1: reporting, the Dutch Central Bank is moving parts of its gold reserves from North America to London as it boosts its crisis preparedness plans. Officials say the move is not about fears of a U.S. collapse, but about keeping more gold in London, the world's leading bullion trading center, where it can be bought, sold, or deployed much more quickly during an international emergency that may crop up than anywhere else. This is SRN News. The governor of Pennsylvania goes all in on transgenderism. Michael Harrington has a report.
4: Democrat Josh Shapiro has proposed changes to the state health code that all but erase women. The Daily Wire reports the governor wants to replace the word woman with individual in the code and refer to new mothers as, quote, postpartum individuals. Randall Wenger of the Independent Law Center tells Daily Wire that Shapiro's proposed language changes, quote, represent the triumph of ideology over biology. Michael Harrington reported.
1: A number of clergymen are running for office this fall. Kansas megachurch pastor and Democratic nominee Adam Hamilton is perhaps the most prominent, seeking a seat in the U.S. Senate. Other Democrats include Pastor Frederick Haynes, a prominent Baptist pastor in Dallas, Lindsey James, a Presbyterian chaplain, and Sarah Garriott, a Lutheran pastor, each seeking a House seat. On the Republican side, several current or former pastors will be running as well. This is SRN News. But now here's Rich Thomason with a midday Wall Street Business Report.
5: Oil prices, which have been up and down since the start of the Iran war, are up again this week as the conflict heats up. The latest price spike sees Brent crude, the international standard, rising 1.8% to $97.33 per barrel. Benchmark U.S. crude rose 2.1% to $92.92. The financial markets will be watching closely tomorrow when the monthly jobs report is released. It's the government's employment update for the month of August. The Dutch Central Bank has moved billions of dollars worth of its gold reserves from North America to London. The shift, described as crisis preparedness, happened between March and August. The bank has transferred some 86 metric tons of gold to London from New York and Ottawa. For the Wall Street Business Report, I'm Rich Thomason.
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7: What is the purpose of life? This is a question that almost everyone asks themselves at some point. Some people would say their purpose in life is their children, while others would say their purpose in life is their spouse. However, not everyone has children and not everyone is married, so the answer has to be broader than that. The Bible's basic answer to what is the purpose for life is to give God glory in all that we do. And the primary New Testament way to give God glory is to be focused on speaking the message of Jesus Christ to our kids or to our spouse, and really to anyone that we come in contact with. The purpose of this life is to lovingly and boldly explain the offer of eternal life through Jesus Christ. So let us be about our Father's business.
6: That was James C. Johnson. He serves as the pastor of North Stone Baptist Church in Pensacola, Florida. 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

Morning came so early that it even took the sun by surprise. I hadn't slept since midnight. 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I spent the time in misery. 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

0: 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It even took the sun by surprise.
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1: With SRN News, I'm Bob Agnew in Washington. Two Minneapolis police officers are expected to recover from the wounds they suffered during a shooting at a downtown Minneapolis high-rise apartment building.
2: Two officers were hit by gunfire, one in the leg, the other with two bullets to the abdomen. But for their heroic work, the death toll would have been far higher.
1: Minneapolis Mayor Jacob Frey says two people were killed. The gunman died, apparently, of a self-inflicted wound. President Trump is promising to campaign for Republicans in the upcoming midterm elections.
3: At a Rose Garden dinner Wednesday.
4: All the way to November 3rd and beyond, we're going to be helping you. I'm going to be going around and doing a lot of speeches.
3: And President Trump told his party's most vulnerable lawmakers they have a triumphant story to tell, talking up economic investment in the U.S. and lower drug prices, as well as diminished border crossings.
4: We're doing a job like nobody's ever done before, but whether you're a good president or a great president, you lose the midterms. We're going to turn that around because there's no reason for it.
3: And he also mentioned his White House renovations.
4: Outside, as you see, we just completed what I think is the most beautiful helipad anywhere in the world. I think most of you have seen it.
3: Ben Thomas, Washington.
1: Stocks rising in early trading.
5: I'm Seth Sutella. This is Markets in a Minute. Stocks are opening higher on Wall Street while crude oil prices rose again. The S&P 500 added 0.4% in the first hour of trading Thursday. The Dow rose 278 points. That's about 0.5%. The NASDAQ composite climbed 0.7%. NVIDIA rose 1%. The chip company said it would buy the artificial intelligence platform Hugging Face for $13 billion. The price of Brent crude added 1.5% to just over $92 a barrel. Brent has risen about 11% this week. Treasury yields moved lower in the bond market. The yield on the 10-year Treasury fell to 4.76%. Seth Sutel, New York.
1: This is SRN News. Most Americans think they see anti-Semitism rising. Correspondent Michael Harrington has a report.
6: The Center Square Voters' Voice poll reveals that 56% of the general public believes that hatred of Jews is increasing in the U.S. 6% say it's going down, and 23% think it's about the same as it always has been. Eric Fingerhut, who heads the Jewish Federations of North America, says he's not surprised by the poll numbers, adding that they are, quote, consistent with what we are seeing and hearing every day. Michael Harrington reporting.
1: The Department of Justice has filed a federal lawsuit against a school system in Kansas City, Kansas, over its policies on transgender students. The action follows a complaint from the Defense of Freedom Institute, which says the school system refuses to tell parents when their child is living as the opposite sex in class. The Assistant Attorney General said parental rights are paramount in the operation of America's schools. This is SRN News. President Trump is promising to campaign for Republicans in the upcoming midterms. He says it's something that could reverse the trend of the incumbent president and party losing ground in those elections. There's a space mission underway that's aimed at learning more about a planet that hasn't gotten a lot of attention, at least till now.
7: This is a milestone for the joint European and Japanese mission to Mercury, which is the smallest and least explored planet in our solar system. At around lunchtime today in Europe, the large module that has carried two probes on their journey to Mercury will detach and drift away. That split marks the end of an eight-year journey. The two spacecraft will then begin the maneuver that will eventually lead them into orbiting Mercury together before separating from each other later this year and beginning a detailed scientific investigation, mapping the planet and studying its composition and its magnetic field.
1: That's the BBC's Victoria Gilmore at SRNnews.com.

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1: With SRN News, I'm Bob Agnew in Washington. It is no longer just the stuff of science fiction books and movies. Uber and British tech company Wave have launched a robo-taxi service all their own in London.
2: With three Ford Mustang Mach E vehicles equipped with Wave's features, Londoners can now use the autonomous driving technology already available in many US cities. On the surface, these inconspicuous black cabs look just like any other taxi, but the eagle-eyed might spot the sensor arrays on top. Safraz Maredia, Uber's head of autonomous mobility, tells the AP Uber customers won't be able to specifically request a robo-taxi.
3: So if you as a rider are matched with a Wave vehicle, if there's one nearby that's available, then you can choose to take that ride. Or if you prefer a human-driven ride, like a normal Uber, then you can also decline that and then we'll match you with a human driver.
2: I'm Charles Tillidesma.
1: The House has passed a bill aimed at blocking federal funds to colleges to boycott Israel. Democrats came up short in their bid to block that bill. More details from correspondent Bernie Bennett.
4: All but 33 left-wing lawmakers voted to block the measure, which would, quote, prohibit an institution that participates in a non-expressive commercial boycott of Israel from getting government funding. It would also force universities that do get federal funds to affirm their students, quote, are not unreasonably obstructed from studying abroad in Israel. The measure passed 237 to 169, with all but two Republicans voting in favor. House Minority Leader Hakeem Jeffries and his top deputies were among the 167 Democrats to vote no, alongside Republicans Thomas Massie of Kentucky and Warren Davidson of Ohio. Bernie Bennett, Washington.
1: The Netherlands has shifted billions of dollars worth of its gold from the U.S. and Canada to London in what it calls a crisis readiness measure. The Dutch central bank says London's bullion market allows gold to be traded more quickly in the event of a global emergency. This is SRN News.
5: Foundations of Freedom, a look at America's founding principles and the leaders who shaped our nation.
6: Ronald Reagan understood that liberty could never be taken for granted. In 1967, he warned Americans, freedom is a fragile thing, and it's never more than one generation away from extinction. President Reagan knew the freedoms secured by one generation were not guaranteed to survive to the next. Today, as socialistic ideas that place greater power in the hands of government gain renewed support, Reagan's warning carries even greater weight. Freedom is more than inheritance. It's a responsibility, one we all share. Every generation must fight for the principles that made self-government possible. Freedom only survives when each generation chooses to defend it. So, do we have the courage to defend and protect what is being challenged, the very principles that made America the greatest experiment in history?
1: It is a big deal, the oil deal the Trump administration has hammered out with Venezuela.
7: It will be run through a company called North American Blue Energy Partners, and that will be the principal partner with which the United States will be working. There's a lot of work that needs doing before this giant accord between Washington and Caracas can actually start to bear fruit. Of course, President Trump says that he believes it will start working within 2 to 3 years. Energy experts that we've heard from have said that it's more like a decade before there'll be any real fruit felt from these accords.
1: That's the BBC's Will Grant. Energy Secretary Chris Wright says the deal will mean prosperity for Venezuelans and Americans. A little prosperity going around right now on Wall Street. All the major indexes are thriving. The Dow is up by 647 points. The NASDAQ up by 375. You'll find more on these stories at srnnews.com.

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1: With SRN News, I'm Bob Agnew in Washington. We may have an idea next week of at least how one Federal Reserve governor plans to vote on whether to raise interest rates.
2: Christopher Waller, an outspoken member of the Federal Reserve's governing board, says whether he'll say yes to an interest rate hike later this month will depend largely on next week's inflation report. The government releases the August inflation numbers on September 11th. Waller says if the numbers show inflation continuing to cool, he'd be willing to keep the Fed's benchmark interest rate unchanged. But he says if inflation comes in hot, he'll consider a rate hike. Several members of the Fed's rate-setting committee have voiced concerns that price increases are too high. Others suggest that inflation is slowly cooling and that higher borrowing costs are not necessary. Donna Water, Washington.
1: The chipmaker NVIDIA is expanding its AI reach and will acquire an artificial intelligence platform for billions of dollars.
3: NVIDIA is buying artificial intelligence software platform Hugging Face for nearly $13 billion. NVIDIA's CEO Jensen Huang says more than 18 million developers, researchers, and creators use Hugging Face to share models, data sets, and applications. Huang also says Hugging Face will remain an open platform, and developers will choose the models, frameworks, and the computing platforms they want. I'm Marcela Sanchez.
1: A plan by the Environmental Protection Agency could make it harder for the public to learn about and comment on proposed AI data centers.
4: The EPA proposal would eliminate a federal requirement that states notify the public and seek comment before issuing air pollution permits for data centers and other industrial sites. States could still invite public comment, but that would no longer be required as a condition to grant permits. Critics say that could thwart residents from learning about proposed data centers and weighing in before projects are approved and construction begins.
1: That is Bernie Bennett reporting, and this is SRN News. A California pastor has cloned himself with artificial intelligence.
5: Pastor Justin Lester of Friendship Missionary Baptist Church in Vallejo, California, has produced an AI version of himself that can minister to members of his congregation 24 hours a day when he's not available. Lester tells Bay Area ABC 7 TV, quote, "I connected on YouTube, TikTok, my Instagram, and everything I've ever written. So all the way back to every sermon I've ever preached, books, all of that are in there, and every single day it evolves." Michael Harrington reporting.
1: Vice President J.D. Vance spoke this week at the annual gathering of the Republican Jewish Coalition. The appearance was an opportunity for him to assuage concerns among conservative Jewish activists about his views toward Israel and his association with controversial figures like Tucker Carlson. The event in Las Vegas, closed to journalists, comes at an extraordinarily sensitive time for Jewish Americans. This is SRN News. Russia says it will close German cultural centers across the country. The foreign minister announced the move at the Eastern Economic Forum in Vladivostok. That comes after Berlin blamed Moscow for an attempted attack at a German airport just last month. The attack targeted a Ukrainian aircraft. A lot of Americans are on the move these days. More details on that trend from correspondent Keith Peters.
6: President Trump is touting a strong summer travel season.
7: In the last 3 months, travelers logged 290 billion miles on American highways. Our national parks welcomed 78 million visitors, all records. And on 11 separate days, more than 3 million travelers flew through the American skies. We're loaded up with planes and loaded up with a lot of happy people.
6: The president was joined by travel industry leaders as the White House marked one of the busiest travel seasons on record. Willie Nelson, Washington.
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1: With SRN News, I'm Bob Agnew in Washington. After a number of high-profile tragedies, sometimes involving unqualified and even illegal foreign nationals, the White House is highlighting a federal crackdown on trucking fraud. Here's Willie Nelson.
2: Vice President J.D. Vance is outlining the administration's effort to combat fraud in the commercial trucking industry.
3: We have taken over 2,000 fraudulent CDL mills out of business, which makes America's roads safer and also protects the jobs of American truckers.
2: The remarks underscore the administration's push to tighten commercial driving standards nationwide. Willie Nelson, The White House.
1: New information is surfacing about how radical Democrat socialist James Tallarico really is as he runs for the U.S. Senate in Texas against Republican Ken Paxton. More on those new revelations from correspondent Laura Winters.
4: Turns out James Tallarico wrote a letter to the Biden administration urging the president to consider taking executive actions to protect a woman's right to an abortion by leasing federal property for abortion clinics. Tallarico was advocating for what in effect would be a federal abortion service staffed by government workers on government property. In the Real Clear Politics average of polls, Tallarico is ahead of Republican candidate Ken Paxton by just over 2 points.
1: As Laura Winters reporting, Tallarico and Paxton set to face off in the November 3rd general election. The latest on mortgage rates that are now moving higher.
5: Mortgage buyer Freddie Mac says the average rate on a 30-year mortgage rose this week to 6.71%. That's the highest it's been in more than a year. Just a year ago, the rate averaged 6.5%. When mortgage rates rise, they can add hundreds of dollars a month in costs for homebuyers, reducing how much they can afford. That's helped keep the U.S. housing market in a slump. Mortgage rates have been mostly climbing as the war with Iran has fueled expectations of higher inflation, a key factor that influences mortgage rates. I'm Alex Vega.
1: This is SRN News. The governor of Pennsylvania going all in on supporting transgenderism. Here's correspondent Michael Harrington.
6: Democrat Josh Shapiro has proposed changes to the state health code that all but erase women. The Daily Wire reports the governor wants to replace the word woman with individual in the code and refer to new mothers as, quote, postpartum individuals. Randall Wenger of the Independent Law Center tells Daily Wire that Shapiro's proposed language changes, quote, represent the triumph of ideology over biology. Michael Harrington reporting.
1: A number of clergymen are running for office this fall. Kansas megachurch pastor and Democratic nominee Adam Hamilton is perhaps the most prominent, seeking a seat in the U.S. Senate. Other Democrats include Pastor Frederick Haynes, a prominent Baptist pastor in Dallas, and Lindsey James, a Presbyterian chaplain. Also Sarah Garriott, a Lutheran pastor, will be running. This is SRN News. Russia says it will be closing German cultural centers on its territory in a retaliatory measure. This comes amid deepening tensions between Moscow and European countries. Russian Foreign Minister Sergei Lavrov making his announcement after Germany blamed Moscow for an attempted drone attack at one of its airports. If you've been taken by a scammer, you're not alone.
7: Virtually every American has been targeted by scammers in some way, exclusive new polling data shows. Scams in the U.S. have surged to a record high, causing billions in losses for Americans. But the U.S. still lags behind some other countries in tackling the problem, holding financial and social media companies responsible and regulating the cryptocurrency scammers rely on, according to an investigation by the Associated Press and Frontline. And although both the Trump administration and Congress are pursuing new options, victims still have little recourse.
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9: What is the purpose of life? This is a question that almost everyone asks themselves at some point. Some people would say their purpose in life is their children, while others would say their purpose in life is their spouse. However, not everyone has children and not everyone is married, so the answer has to be broader than that. The Bible's basic answer to what is the purpose for life is to give God glory in all that we do. And the primary New Testament way to give God glory is to be focused on speaking the message of Jesus Christ to our kids or to our spouse, and really to anyone that we come in contact with. The purpose of this life is to lovingly and boldly explain the offer of eternal life through Jesus Christ. So let us be about our Father's business.
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1: With SRN News, I'm Keith Peters in Washington. President Trump is promising to campaign for Republicans in the upcoming midterms.
2: At Rose Garden dinner Wednesday.
3: All the way to November 3rd and beyond, we're going to be helping you. I'm going to be going around and doing a lot of speeches.
2: And President Trump told his party's most vulnerable lawmakers they have a triumphant story to tell, talking up economic investment in the U.S. and lower drug prices, as well as diminished border crossings.
3: We're doing a job like nobody's ever done before, but whether you're a good president or a great president, you lose the midterms. We're going to turn that around because there's no reason for it.
2: And he also mentioned his White House renovations.
3: Outside, as you see, we just completed what I think is the most beautiful helipad anywhere in the world. I think most of you have seen it.
2: Ben Thomas, Washington.
1: The New York City Police Department is adding extra security around synagogues on Friday, September 11th, as Rosh Hashanah, the Jewish New Year, begins at sundown. Correspondent Laura Winters reports.
4: In light of recent anti-Semitic attacks in New York City, the police department will be beefing up security around synagogues on Friday, September 11th, as the Jewish New Year, Rosh Hashanah, begins at sundown. Additional security cameras have been installed around places of worship, and extra patrols will be stationed outdoors and inside. The increase in security follows a heightened threat environment following the March 12th terrorist attack in West Bloomfield Township, Michigan, where a Muslim suspect drove his truck, a Ford F-150, into a synagogue. The FBI says the attack was a Hezbollah-inspired act of terrorism against the Jewish community. Laura Winters reporting.
1: An update on Wall Street with the Dow up by 624 points. The Nasdaq rose 366, with the S&P 500 advancing by 81, oil near $92 a barrel. This is SRN News. Most Americans see anti-Semitism rising, correspondent Michael Harrington reports.
5: The Center Square Voters' Voice poll reveals that 56% of the general public believes that hatred of Jews is increasing in the U.S. 6% say it's going down, and 23% think it's about the same as it always has been. Eric Fingerhut, who heads the Jewish Federations of North America, says he's not surprised by the poll numbers, adding that they are, quote, consistent with what we are seeing and hearing every day. Michael Harrington reporting.
1: The Department of Justice has filed a federal lawsuit against the school system in Kansas City, Kansas, over its policies on transgender students. The action follows a complaint from the Defense of Freedom Institute, which says the school system refuses to tell parents when their child is living as the opposite sex in class. Attorney General Harmy Dillon says parental rights are paramount in the operation of America's public schools. This is SRN News. There's a space mission underway that's aimed at learning more about a planet that hasn't gotten much attention, at least till now.
6: This is a milestone for the joint European and Japanese mission to Mercury, which is the smallest and least explored planet in our solar system. At around lunchtime today in Europe, the large module that has carried two probes on their journey to Mercury will detach and drift away. That split marks the end of an 8-year journey. The two spacecraft will then begin the maneuver that will eventually lead them into orbiting Mercury together before separating from each other later this year and beginning a detailed scientific investigation, mapping the planet and studying its composition and its magnetic field.
1: The BBC's Victoria Gill. New York City's public school system will ban artificial intelligence for students through the 8th grade during the upcoming school year. More details at SRNNews.com. From Washington, I'm Keith Peters.
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9: For I am not ashamed of the gospel of Christ. It is the power of God unto salvation to everyone that believeth, to the Jew first and also to the Greek. Thank God for the Word of God, and thank God for you tuning in to the Voice of Victory radio broadcast. Let's take our Bibles this morning, go to the book of Jeremiah. Jeremiah chapter number 1. I hope you have your Bible. If you're sitting at the kitchen table drinking your coffee this morning, follow along with me in the Word of God. Jeremiah had a message. His message was from the Lord. If you'll notice in Jeremiah chapter number 1 and verse number 2, the Bible said, to whom the word of the Lord came in the days of Josiah the son of Amon, king of Judah, in the 13th year of his reign. Verse number 4 said, then the word of the Lord came unto me, saying, verse 7, but the Lord said unto me. And then you have verse number 9, then the Lord put forth his hand and touched my mouth, and the Lord said unto me, behold, I have put my words in thy mouth. Verse 9, we could just go on from verse number 9 to verse number 11. Moreover, the word of the Lord came unto me, saying, Jeremiah, what seest thou? And I said, I see a rod of an almond tree. Verse number 12, 13, 14, verse 14, then the Lord said unto me, all through the word of God. Then you get to chapter number 2 and verse number 1. The Bible said, moreover, the word of the Lord came unto me, saying. So Jeremiah had a message. His message was from the Lord. Now, what better message than thus saith the Lord? A lot of times people are getting up and giving their opinions and their ideas when you need to get in the word of God. A lot of people give you something and say, God told me to do this. Well, you know what? Give me a chapter and a verse. Give me something, thus saith the Lord. Jeremiah's message was very, very forceful. He had a message. His message was from the Lord. His message was forceful. Be strong before the people. Be broken before the Lord. Service always humiliates the individual and exalts God. Did you know salvation does the same thing? Salvation will always humiliate man and exalt the Lord. Why? Because it humiliates man in that he has nothing to offer God, and it exalts God in that the Lord Jesus Christ is all in all, the Alpha, the Omega. He's everything. He initiated it. We did nothing. Without God, we could never go to heaven. Without Christ, his death, his blood, we could never, ever go to heaven. All right, now, not only his message from the Lord, Jeremiah, his message was very forceful. He upset a whole lot of people. Now, that's not our task and our responsibility to upset people, but it's our task and responsibility to tell people. And if the word offends them, and a lot of people use that. So let me just park here just a moment. A lot of people use that and say, well, bless God, they got mad, left the church, and because of the message and the word, I did all I could. Well, you know, it's helping those that oppose themselves is what the Bible tells us to do, in meekness, helping those that oppose themselves. And I believe that we could give the Word of God in such a manner as Christ gave the Word of God, and sure, it will offend people, but you're not going to intentionally set out to offend people. I think that's what some people do. They intentionally set out to offend people, and then they get to the end of their day with that false humility and say, well, bless God, I've done all I can do to help people today. Oh, what you do? You made them mad the way you talk. Let's talk to him about the love of Christ. Jeremiah, and by the way, if you ever want to study a man besides the Lord Jesus Christ, it did exactly that. It was Jeremiah. It hurt Jeremiah. Jeremiah got his heart broke over his own message. He was the weeping prophet. The tears ran down. He cried for his people. He prayed for his people. But his message was from the Lord, and his message was very forceful. And then another thing, his message was rejected. There's a couple of verses right here in Jeremiah chapter number 6 And verse number 10, to whom shall I speak and give warning that they may hear? Behold, their ear is uncircumcised, and they cannot hearken. Behold, the word of the Lord is unto them a reproach. They have no delight in it. And then, if you'll go to Jeremiah chapter number 11, beginning at verse number 18, the Bible says this, and the Lord hath given me knowledge of it, and I know it, then thou showest me their doings. But I was like a lamb or an ox that is brought to the slaughter, and I knew not that they had devised devices against me, saying, let us destroy the tree with the fruit thereof, and let us cut him off from the land of the living, that his home may be no more remembered. But, O Lord of hosts, that judgest righteously, that triest the reins of the heart, let me see thy vengeance on them, for unto thee have I revealed my cause. Therefore thus saith the Lord of the man of Anathoth, that seek thy life, saying, prophesy not in the name of the Lord, that thou die not by our hands. So they was going to kill him for preaching the truth. His message was rejected. And friend, your message is going to be rejected. It will be. I mean, we don't go out with that intention. The same sun that melts the wax hardens the clay. So there's, but you know what the good part about it is? If we're commanded, and all power is given to us in heaven and earth, and we're to go, therefore, and teach all nations, we receive power after the Holy Ghost has come upon us, and we shall be witnesses, Acts 1:8. I just quoted from Matthew 28 right before that, but nevertheless, we can go. We can go, and every time, and because we have the command to go and the commission to go, it seems like every time, maybe you won't see everyone turn to Christ, but I promise you this, you're going to plant a seed. And 1 Corinthians chapter number 3 says exactly that. We plant and we water, but here's where humility comes in, is God gets the increase. See, he's exalted. We're just doing what we're supposed to do, is give the word of God out and talk about Jesus Christ. Now, God, of course, talking about Jeremiah, his message was from the Lord. His message was very forceful. His message was rejected. But his message broke his own heart. Now, that's what I said a little bit earlier, but let me give you some scripture. In Jeremiah chapter number 9, verse number 1, oh, that my head were waters and mine eyes a fountain of tears, that I might weep day and night for the slain of the daughter of my people. Preach to them. Preached a forceful message to them. But cried the whole time he was doing it. My, my, what a man. What a man that loved his people so much. Moses was like that, you know. Moses said, if you're not going to take my people, then take my life. You know, there in Exodus chapter number 32, he said, if you're not going to go before us, he said, I don't want to go, in Exodus 33, and so on and so forth. So Moses loved his people. And then you have Jeremiah chapter number 20. Jeremiah chapter 20, and this is a pretty classic passage. I think every preacher has experienced this before. And if they say they haven't, well, you'll have to believe them, I guess, if they say they haven't. But probably most have experienced this particular section right here, this particular truth in Jeremiah chapter 20 in verse 7. Listen to what Jeremiah says to the Lord. He said, O Lord, thou hast deceived me, and I was deceived. Thou art stronger than I, and hast prevailed. I am in derision daily. Everyone mocketh me. For since I spake, I cried out. I cried violence and spoil, because the word of the Lord was made a reproach unto me, and a derision daily. Then I said, I will not make mention of him, nor speak any more in his name, but his word was in my heart as a burning fire, shut up in my bones, and I was weary with forbearing, and I could not stay. Jeremiah said, ever since I've been preaching the word, people's been after my life. They wanted to kill me, they put me in prison, they did everything against me. These people don't want the Lord. And then you know what? Then I don't care about him. He thought that maybe just for a minute. Just for a minute. He said, I'm not going to make any more mention of the Lord Jesus Christ. And you know what happened? He said it was in his bones as a fire. You see, there's something in a man that you have to tell. You might get tired of all of the fussing and the fighting and the backbiting, but bottom line, you've just got to go out and tell somebody about Christ. What a blessed calling that is. And did you know that's every child of God's calling? You might be sitting there this morning listening to the message at your kitchen table or driving down the road in your vehicle. My dear friend, please take this message as you need to tell somebody about the Lord Jesus Christ today. It's your responsibility. And then watch their face light up. If they're seeking and searching for the Lord and you're just planting that seed and watering that seed,

0: In Jeremiah chapter number 1, verse number 1, the words of Jeremiah, the son of Hilkiah, the priest that were in Anathoth in the land of Benjamin. So Jeremiah tells, the Bible tells us he was the son of Hilkiah. Hilkiah was a priest. He's the one that found the book of the law under Josiah. You remember Josiah came on the throne after Manasseh. Manasseh had utterly destroyed the country just about. Just like some, things do rise and fall on leadership. You get a bad leader in there, you get a bad president there, or a bad senator, congressman, everything. They're going to force and manipulate their ideas. But you get a good leader in there, there's going to be a sense of security and strength. And so we had the bad leader, Manasseh, and then we have the good leader, Josiah. Hilkiah was the one that found the book of the law and began to read it. Now listen, if you want revival, there's nothing that can bring revival like the Word of God. Fact is, there is no revival apart from the Word of God. So Jeremiah's daddy was named Hilkiah. Hilkiah was a priest, and probably Jeremiah would step right into his daddy's footsteps. And so the priest had authority and respect. Now Jeremiah had a demanding task. He had to live up to that name, live up to that respect and that authority. Well, God gave it to him, of course, and Jeremiah handled it very, very well and preach the Word of God. The task at hand. What was his task? Look at verse 9 and 10 of chapter 1. And we'll look at this and we'll have to close today. But the Bible says, "Then the Lord put forth his hand and touched my mouth. And the Lord said unto me, Behold, I have put my words in thy mouth. See, I have this day set over the nations and over the kingdoms to root out, to pull down, and to destroy, and to throw down, to build, and to plant." My, that's a task. That's a task. Rip everything down that we've ever stood on. You know what Paul said in Philippians 3? He said, "I'm a Pharisee of the Pharisees." He said, "I'm of the tribe of Benjamin. I was circumcised the eighth day." He said, "If anybody can keep the law, you're looking at him. I'm the man," Paul said. "I kept the law." Did you know what had to happen to Paul before he ever got saved? Paul had to be pull down, to destroy, to throw down. He had to get rid of all of his preconceived notions and count them all but dung that he may win Christ. Well, it seems like in today's society, a lot of religious people out there, and they'll tell you they're going to heaven, and you ask them why they're going to heaven, they'll tell you that they of what they have done. You know what they have to overcome? They have to overcome the same thing that people did in Jeremiah's day, and that's their religion, their standards of righteousness. And when you get rid of all that, then we can go back to what we said at the very first of the message this morning. Salvation will always humiliate man and exalt God. It takes you out of the equation. It takes you out of the picture that Christ did it all. Anything that you think you can do to go to heaven are works to be repented of, is what the Bible says. Get them out of the way. And that's exactly what Jeremiah had to do. He had to pull down, root out, and to destroy, so he could do what? So he could build and plant. Start with the Word of God. Thus saith the Lord. That's the message. Jesus Christ, God became man, went to Calvary, and died for our sin. It's the payment satisfied the demands of a holy God. And he said that if you would believe his son, he would impute to you the righteousness you need to go to heaven. Jesus died. He rose again for your justification. He's right at the right hand of God for your sanctification. Will you trust him today? Is my prayer.
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From the Chuck Stevens Automotive Traffic Center, Davis Highway and East Johnson Avenue, got an accident, I-10 westbound, 11-mile marker, the vehicle fire now put out. Cerny Road and Muldoon Road, also an accident without injuries. Heavier traffic over the Escambia Bridge, and again, 90 and Avalon Boulevard and Woodbine and Schmucker Highway slow. 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And I'm king of the coastal traffic on Truth Radio 90.5, where the truth goes.

0: 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We'd also like to encourage you in our annual Bible reading revival. At the beginning of every new year, we start off by reading through the Bible quickly to give us an overall view of God's plan. We offer schedules in 30, 60, 90, 120, and 150 days. We also offer completing the New Testament within 30 days for people who have never read through the Bible. This tends to be an easier reading. If you are interested in any of these programs, please just contact us by email or by phone. And we hope it'll encourage you by getting involved and getting in a routine of reading your Bible daily. Today, Pastor Rickles will be teaching on the law versus grace from the book of Galatians, chapter 6. Now here's God's message for you today.
1: The Bible says in Psalm 126 and verse 5 and 6, "He that goeth forth weeping, bearing precious seed, shall doubtless come again with rejoicing, bringing his sheaves with him." He that soweth, and that's a great verse in Psalm 126. In verse 5 and 6, it says, "They that sow in tears shall reap in joy." Amen. They that sow in tears shall reap in joy. So you reap what you sow. You reap after you sow. And here's one. You reap more than you sow. You reap more than you sow. You sow the wind, you reap the whirlwind. Amen. You sow a 30-mile-an-hour wind, you reap a 200-mile, 300-mile-an-hour tornado. Whirlwind's a tornado. So you always get back more than you sow. And remember, it always comes after you sow. It comes later. Well, no matter what it is, whether it's to the flesh, the corruption, what you reap after you sow is going to be a lot worse than what you sowed. Same thing on the other hand, too. If you sow the Word of God, if you sow kindness, if you sow good, you're going to reap more than what you sow. In the book of 2 Corinthians chapter 9, 2 Corinthians chapter 9, here he's talking about giving. And 2 Corinthians chapter 9, he says, "But this I say, he which soweth sparingly shall reap also sparingly, and he which soweth bountifully shall reap also bountifully." That's the law of sowing and reaping. We have the law of reciprocation. Secondly, the law of sowing and reaping. And here's another thing. And look in Galatians chapter 6 and verse 10. That next verse, Galatians 6:10. "As we have therefore opportunity, let us do good unto all men, especially unto them who are the household of faith." That's sowing, isn't there? That's the principle of sowing. Sowing good unto all men. "As we have therefore opportunity, let us do good unto all men, especially unto them who are the household of faith." And I put here number 4, sow more in the better soil. Amen? Sow more. I mean, I'll sow everywhere, but I'll sow more. I should sow more in the better soil. See, we do good unto all men. As God gives us opportunity, we do good unto all men, but especially unto them who are the household of faith. Amen. In other words, don't do more good for someone who's not in the household, don't do more good for them than you would somebody in the household of faith. It's kind of like your family. You know, you don't give more and take care of other people better than you do your own family. I mean, you help other people, but you really take good care of your family. And that's the way it's supposed to be in the house of God. We're supposed to take care of one another, especially one another, the household of faith. Not to mean we don't go and help other people and do good to them as God gives us opportunity, but you make sure you take care of your own. Amen? You take care of your own. The Bible, Jesus said, cast not your pearls before what? Swine. Doesn't mean you don't try to help the old swine, but don't throw all everything you got down there in front of it. Because you know what old swine do. They'll take and just trample over your pearls that you threw down there. Be better, you know, maybe to take some, make a little necklace of just some rocks. You know, take a little rocks and make a little necklace of rocks or something and give it to the swine. But take your pearls and give them to the house of God. Amen. Give them to the people of God. Amen. Take care of the house of God. The Bible says in 1 Timothy 4:10 that God is the Savior of all men. He's the Savior of all men, especially to them that believe.
2: Amen.
1: Take that same verse and apply it here. Okay, he's special to them that believe. And I've seen that happen in the family of God. I'll see somebody take what they've got and just throw their material goods and their self and put it toward a project or a person or persons, and they're putting all this in there. And I've watched the people they give to just trample over their pearls.
2: Amen.
1: Trample them.
2: I've seen it too.
1: Yeah. Don't do it. Take a lesson, learn a lesson from what the Lord's teaching us here. As you have therefore opportunity, let us do good unto all men, especially unto them who are the household of faith. See? There's nothing wrong. Hey, there's nothing wrong. Man, I'm going to say something. There's nothing wrong with dropping a dollar in the old Shriner's bucket out there at the farmer's market. Nothing wrong with that. You know? But I would put a lot more toward missions.
2: Amen.
1: Put a lot more toward missions. Had a fellow come up. I have a friend over there. Out there, he's a Shriner. Been working next to him for a long time. I had a believer walk up to me today, and he said, "Oh, you know what them people believe?" I said, "Yeah, I know what they believe." He was like appalled that Shriner was even there. But I let this guy know. I said, "Now, he's my friend." "Oh, yeah, yeah. Yeah, that's the way you reach him." I said, "Yeah, that's the way you reach him." I almost felt like he might go over there and attack the guy. And this Shriner has been attacked by Christians. They've attacked him. "Man, that's a ungodly, you know." What's wrong with a guy sitting out there and collecting? He collects $200 to $400 a day for little children that are burned and crippled. That's a good work.
2: Amen.
1: That's a good work, man. I watch that old fella. I've seen people come up to him and thank him for Shriners because they had a child that was burned or crippled and Shriners Hospital helped them. It's a good work.
2: Amen.
1: The only problem is the good work's not being done in the Lord Jesus. And I know that. I know that. But I sure wouldn't want to be mean to him and, you know,
2: Amen.
1: Treat him like he's dirt, like some have treated him. As we have therefore opportunity, let us do good to who? All men. That would include Mr. Shriner. Do good unto all men, but especially to them who are the household of faith. Friend, let me say, there's a good number here tonight of believers. Take what you have, your resources, your energy, your money, your time, your talent. Yes, God gives you opportunity, use it. But make sure you flood it into the household of God. Amen? Because there's where the real work is done. There's where the real help is done, is people hearing about Jesus.
2: Amen.
1: Amen? Old Lazarus was a leper. Lazarus was a leper. He died a leper. There were other lepers who were healed by Jesus. They didn't die a leper. But Lazarus, the man who was outside the rich man's house, he died a leper. He didn't get healed. But he sure was healed. Because he had heard the prophets, the law and the Moses and the prophets. He had heard the word of God, and that man was saved. He had believed the message of Christ, believed the message of the word of God, and when he died, the angels carried him into Abraham's bosom. Now there's a man, whoever invested in that man and telling him, his mama, his whoever talked to him, had a good investment in that old leper. That was a good investment. Then last of all, we have the law of sowing and reaping. And then last of all, we have the law. First of all, the law of reciprocation should affect our wallet. The law of sowing and reaping should affect our work. And the law, this is the law that should rule the believer's walk. What kind of walk do you have in this life? Look in, if you would, verse 11. You see how large a letter I've written unto you in mine own hand. I don't know that it's the length of the letter of the book of Galatians, but it may have been the size of the letters because his eye, I believe Paul's eyes were bothering him. He had a problem with his eyes because he said, if it were possible, you would pluck your own eyes out and give them to me. So he made reference to his eyes. And so if he wrote this letter by his own hand and did not dictate it, which he did most of his letters, he dictated and had somebody else write the letter. But he had to write this one with his own hand. And if he did, it was very difficult because he had to write big letters. You see how large a letter I've written unto you with mine own hand. As many as desire to make a fair show in the flesh, they constrain you to be circumcised, only lest they should suffer persecution for the cross of Christ. Here's another thought, just quickly. It could be that he had trouble with his eyes because of the beatings he had endured by those who hated Christ. You ever think about that? His body was pummeled. Paul's body was weak. He had trouble with his eyes. And I believe the trouble he had came about after he trusted Christ as his Savior. Because of the persecution, his body was buffeted. He was shipwrecked. He was in the water more than once. He was without food. This guy went through terrible, terrible persecution. And even in this chapter, he said, let no man trouble me anymore. Don't you talk to me about circumcision. For I bear in my body the marks of the Lord Jesus. So don't talk to me about, you know, being circumcised. He got onto him here. He said, as many as desire to make a fair show in the flesh, they constrain you to be circumcised, only lest they should suffer persecution for the cross of Christ. He said, they're trying to constrain you to be circumcised so they will not suffer persecution for the cross of Christ. Look back in Galatians chapter 5 and verse 11. And I, brethren, if I yet preach circumcision, why do I yet suffer persecution? Then is the offense of the cross ceased.
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1: With SR News, I'm Keith Peters in Washington. A plan by the Environmental Protection Agency could make it harder for the public to learn about and comment on proposed AI data centers that have sparked a backlash in communities across the country and become a key election issue.
2: The EPA proposal would eliminate a federal requirement that states notify the public and seek comment before issuing air pollution permits for data centers and other industrial sites. States could still invite public comment, but that would no longer be required as a condition to grant permits. Critics say that could thwart residents from learning about proposed data centers and weighing in before projects are approved and construction begins.
1: Correspondent Bernie Bennett. Wednesday saw a deadly multiple shooting in a Minneapolis apartment building.
3: Three people are dead, five wounded, after a resident of a Minneapolis apartment building says a fellow resident opened fire Wednesday afternoon. The man says he saw one of his neighbors holding a pistol, heard a woman scream, and he ran to safety as he heard eight gunshots. When officers arrived and went inside, one was shot in the leg, another twice in the abdomen. They're expected to make a full recovery. Dead are three people, including the shooter, Minneapolis Police Chief Bill Peterson.
4: I'm truly sickened by this level of violence.
3: The apartment resident who saw the shooter says the man was known for showing off his weapon and that he's been trying to avoid him. I'm Donna Warder.
1: The gunman has now been identified as Carlton Johnson. The defense in the Lindsey Clancy trial told a judge on the sixth day of deliberations that one juror won't follow the judge's instructions on reasonable doubt. Her lawyer says he wants the juror kicked off the case. The judge, however, sent the jury back to continue deliberations. On Wall Street, the Dow by 624 points, the S&P advanced 81. This is SRN News.
5: Foundations of Freedom, a look at America's founding principles and the leaders who shaped our nation.
6: Ronald Reagan understood that liberty could never be taken for granted. In 1967, he warned Americans, freedom is a fragile thing, and it's never more than one generation away from extinction. President Reagan knew the freedoms secured by one generation were not guaranteed to survive to the next. Today, as socialistic ideas that place greater power in the hands of government gain renewed support, Reagan's warning carries even greater weight. Freedom is more than inheritance. It's a responsibility, one we all share. Every generation must fight for the principles that made self-government possible. Freedom only survives when each generation chooses to defend it. So, do we have the courage to defend and protect what is being challenged, the very principles that made America the greatest experiment in history?
1: Here's the Wall Street Business Report.
7: NVIDIA is buying artificial intelligence software platform Hugging Face for $12.93 billion. The company says that more than 18 million developers, researchers, and creators are using Hugging Face to share some 3 million AI models. The latest on mortgage rates.
8: Mortgage buyer Freddie Mac says the average rate on a 30-year mortgage rose this week to 6.71%. That's the highest it's been in more than a year. Just a year ago, the rate averaged 6.5%. When mortgage rates rise, they can add hundreds of dollars a month in costs for homebuyers, reducing how much they can afford. That's helped keep the U.S. housing market in a slump. Mortgage rates have been mostly climbing as the war with Iran has fueled expectations of higher inflation, a key factor that influences mortgage rates. I'm Alex Vega.
7: A booming session on Wall Street. The Dow closed up 624 points. With the Wall Street Business Report, I'm Bob Agnew.
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11: Okay, is the tape running, Dad? The Barkley Family Chronicles, take two.
12: A recording for Stuart Reed Barkley when he's old enough to appreciate it.
13: Stuart, this is our adventure in Pokenberry Falls.
11: Which is in New England.
12: An offbeat little town which was supposed to be a rustic resort that kind of turned out to be a little,
14: old and worn out.
12: Thanks, Mary. We were there because the church asked me to consider becoming their pastor. Now, where did we leave off?
13: A
14: Let's see, Jimmy and Donna had gone off with Amy, and she wanted to get them into some, well, rather unchristian things.
12: That's right, and we were at the church with Ellis and Vivian, our hosts, trying to get some maniac out of the church. So, which story should we tell first?
11: Tell about the church first. The other part makes me too depressed.
12: Okay. We were at First Church, where some guy had locked himself in, yelled a lot, and sounded like he was tearing the church apart. Ellis then told me that it was his brother. Your brother?
15: Yeah, my brother. His name is Owen. He's a temperamental artist. He paints houses mostly. To be honest, he's not wrapped real tight, you know.
16: So what are you going to do?
15: Go in and try to calm him down.
17: And get him to stop throwing those bottles on the floor. It's going to take me forever to clean them up.
12: Bottles?
15: Yeah, bottles. He goes around town and collects them for the deposit and recycling fees. A little side cash, don't you know?
17: He doesn't have a job.
15: Well, when he gets mad, he throws bottles down. Likes the sound of the glass breaking, I guess. He always has since we were kids.
12: He's done this before?
15: Oh, a few times. He means no harm, you know. That's why the police leave him to me. No offense, Pastor, but I think it'd be better if you waited out here with the women.
16: Maybe he's right, George.
12: With all due respect, Ellis, I'd feel better if I went in with you. I mean, two are better than one and all that.
15: Suit yourself.
11: You better explain to Stuart what happened when you walked through the door.
12: Well, for one thing, it wasn't locked. We pushed open this big oak door, crept through the foyer and into the sanctuary, which was all stone except for the wooden pews. And no sooner had Ellis peeked in than...
15: Hey! Cut it out, Owen! It's me! It is me!
18: Yeah, I know who it is. You don't think I know my own brother?
15: Then quit throwing the bottles, will you? Look at the mess you made. What's your problem this time?
18: You're giving away my house.
15: What?
18: You're giving it away. Did you ask me? Did anyone think to tell old Owen? No. I show up and they're tearing it apart, fixing it up for the new guy.
15: It is not your house.
18: I've been there for 2 years, Ellis. 2 years.
15: You were allowed to stay there temporarily, remember?
18: 2 years, Ellis! Stop!
15: Stop it, Owen! You're throwing away good money by breaking those bottles, and if you hurt this church...
18: I don't care!
15: Look, this is your own fault. If you came to the meetings like you were supposed to, you would have known that the house was being fixed up for the new pastor.
12: New pastor?
15: Yeah. To be honest, he's mad because we let him live in the parsonage.
18: What are you talking about? Who is this guy?
12: George Barkley.
15: He's here to think about being our new pastor.
18: You? You're throwing me out of my house.
12: I'm not doing anything.
15: Owen, just quit throwing bottles so we can talk it through.
18: Yeah, right. Talk it through and I'm out. Betrayed. Left desolate.
15: No.
18: Maybe
15: no.
18: I should just swallow these bottles and die right here.
15: No, don't be a fool, Owen.
12: I haven't even said I'd come, Owen.
15: Yeah, and if you behave, we'll let you join the meeting tomorrow. You can vote him out if you want to. And then you can stay in the house longer.
12: Pardon me?
15: Just go along, okay? Otherwise, I'll have to call the police and have them come take you away. You got it? That's your choice.
18: Well,
15: nothing. Yes or no?
18: Okay, yeah, I'll come to the meeting.
15: Good, good. You're finished throwing bottles around?
18: Yeah, I guess.
15: And you're going to clean up your mess, right?
18: Yeah, I'll do it. I want Vivian giving me those nasty looks while she does it.
15: Good. Let's go, George.
12: Huh? That's it?
15: Yep, no big deal, see?
12: But what was all that about going to a meeting tomorrow? I mean, isn't it a deacon's meeting?
15: Uh-huh. He's one of our deacons, you know.
11: I'll be down in the family room, unpacking my bed.
13: Jimmy, wait.
11: I don't want to talk about it.
13: You know, I like your brother, but he's really immature. I guess you're going to march off in a self-righteous huff now.
19: Look, Amy, like I said at the Falls...
13: I know what you said at the Falls. You said you don't drink and then acted like I was doing something wrong because I did.
19: But that's the truth. We don't drink, and, well, we were just surprised that you do.
13: You're kidding, right? Everybody I know drinks, except my grandparents. You can't bear Pokenberry Falls otherwise. You're telling me nobody drinks in Odyssey?
19: None of the kids I hang out with do. I guess it's always been a given that it's wrong.
13: Well, Donna, you're not in Odyssey anymore. Tell my grandparents I've gone out for a while.
19: I'm thinking the same thing. I mean, couldn't she just try to make the best of the situation?
11: What a waste.

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2: The next morning, we all got up and Alice and Viv resumed our little tour of Pocumberry Falls.
3: That's when I noticed Vivian's hair.
2: Her hair?
3: Well, it was a different color.
2: Oh.
4: Yeah, on Tuesday she was blonde, and the next day she was a redhead.
5: Is that what was different about her? I thought she was wearing different earrings.
2: Oh, you're hopeless, George. She wore wigs. I asked her about it. She, changes them every day. She says it keeps everyone guessing. A lot like Ellis and his hats.
3: At least she didn't keep fishing lures in her wigs.
2: I mean that Ellis changed his hat every day, too.
5: Anyway, getting back to the story, I finally persuaded Ellis to take us to see the parsonage, particularly since it was the reason for Owen's tirade the night before.
3: This is where your pastor lives?
4: It's gigantic.
2: It's wonderful.
5: It's got a lot of potential. Can we have a look?
6: Sure, just be careful.
2: Who's renovating it, by the way?
7: Well, folks from the church, mostly. They figured that we'd never get a pastor in if we didn't have a nice place for them to live.
3: This is incredible.
4: I thought only rich people lived in houses like this.
6: Oh, rich people did until around 50 or so years ago. To be honest, it was originally owned by the Lionel family until Barry's father built a bigger place on the other side of town and donated this to the church.
7: And now it's the parsonage and a bed and breakfast.
2: A bed and breakfast?
5: You mean the pastor worked at the church and as a chaplain of the college and ran a bed and breakfast too? Your previous pastors must have been supermen. I mean, why did they do so much?
6: Well, they sort of had to, you know.
5: Had to?
7: Well, to make ends meet.
6: Not exactly to make ends meet, Viv. In part, it's because we're a small town.
7: To make ends meet, Ellis. Look, there's no further point in wrapping an onion up in Christmas paper. I like these folks too much not to completely level with them.
6: Well, it's all in the way you look at things, Vivian.
7: Well, look at it from their point of view. Quit giving them the nickel tour and lay out the cold, hard facts, Ellis.
5: That's a good idea, Ellis. Why don't you tell us what's really going on here?
6: Okay. To be honest, the church is small.
2: How small?
6: Well, there may be 5 families left.
7: It's about 30 people in all.
6: Well, obviously, we don't have enough money for a full-time pastor, which is why we made a deal to share chaplain duties with the college.
7: Right.
6: That covers about 3/4 of what a family might need. The bed and breakfast takes care of the rest. It's not what anyone would call a lucrative package.
7: Downright poor for some people.
3: Hey, when it comes to being poor, we're overqualified.
7: Apart from some of the quirks of the people in the town, well, that's all we have left to tell you.
6: George, I wasn't trying to mislead you. Honest. We're at the end of our spiritual ropes, that's all. We desperately need a pastor, and I thought it would be best to, you know, do everything I could to make a good impression.
5: I understand, Ellis, but we didn't come here to get a good impression. We came to get an accurate impression.
6: That's fair enough, Pastor. And to be honest, I wouldn't blame you if you wanted to pack up and fly back to Odyssey right now, you know? It's okay if you do. I'll take you now.
5: Well, I think it'd be best...
6: I knew it.
5: No, hold on. I think it would be best if you can arrange to get us a car for a little while so we as a family can look around Pocumberry Falls on our own. We'll see what we have to see and let God take care of the rest.
6: All right, Pastor. I don't suppose we have anything to lose at this point.
5: Getting you a pastor has been in God's hands all along, Ellis. You never had anything to lose. It made all the difference, didn't it?
2: Mm-hmm. We drove all over town, up and down the residential streets, past the schools. We saw everything.
5: And we saw it for what it really was. A town on the edge of decline. What Odyssey could be if things suddenly changed for the worse.
2: That was the point, though. It wasn't Odyssey. But towns like Odyssey are few and far between. It was important for us to realize that.
5: Then I found a little road that took us up the side of the mountain. It was perfect. It gave us a view of the whole town, remember? Look at it.
2: From up here, it looks beautiful. Almost like that postcard.
4: It's only when you get close that you see the flaws.
5: That's pretty much true for everything, I guess.

0: Okay, call me crazy, but I like it. I mean, I don't know that I want to live here, but it's okay.
1: What if God said we should live here?
0: Well, I'd still say it's okay.
1: What do you think, Donna?
2: I don't know how I feel. I mean, I don't want to leave Odyssey. I never want to leave Odyssey. But I know we will someday, for this or for something else. So I feel confused. I keep thinking about Amy and what she said last night. What if all the kids really are like her? Where does that leave me?
1: I think it leaves you where I am. I mean, just look at the town. It seems so lost. It's as if the need is just screaming up at us. You see over there, and right over there, where the new houses are going in? Everyone will have people in them who need to know Jesus.
3: But are we the ones who are supposed to introduce them to him?
1: Yeah, that's the question only God can answer. Hello? Anybody home?
4: How was your private tour?
3: It was helpful. Thank you for letting us borrow your car.
5: Our pleasure. You're back just in time for the deacons' meeting. Oh, that is, if you still want to meet with the deacons. To be honest, I called the airstrip and told them I might need the plane, you know, just in case.
1: Ellis, I came here to see your town, meet your deacons, and preach tonight in your service. I'm still committed to doing all of those things, unless there's some reason you have to stop me.
5: Oh, no, Pastor. Not me, no. Good. Why don't you get freshened up, and I'll take you over to the church. We can pick up the rest of the family for the service later, you know.
1: All right. Let's do that.
2: While Dad went to the church with Ellis, we got ready for the church service. I think Vivian went grocery shopping. Oh, and Mom called Connie Kendall to see how you were doing, Stuart. Well, anyway, Jimmy and I were down in the family room watching television when Amy came in. This is a real moose head, isn't it?
0: Yeah, I think so. You know, the antenna on this TV doesn't work very well.
2: It's attached to the moose antlers.
6: Well, so you're still here. I figured you'd ran away after what happened last night.
2: We're leaving tomorrow. Dad's preaching at your church tonight.
6: It isn't my church. I hope he has a good time.
0: You're not going?
6: Not a chance. I'm meeting up with some of my friends.
0: By the falls, right?
6: Right. I guess there's no point in asking you to come with me. You wouldn't have the nerve.
0: It's not about nerve, Amy.
6: Then what is it about?
0: Never mind.
6: Oh, I get it. You're above all this, right?
0: I'm not above anything, Amy. I just don't see where hanging out with you and your friends so you can drink until you forget where you live is such a great idea.
2: Jimmy.
6: Don't get all high and mighty with me. If your parents are crazy enough to take the job at the church, you'll see how fast you'll want to be up there with us.
0: No way. What's the use of hanging around with a lot of kids who are probably just as beautiful and popular like you, but all twisted up on the inside?
2: Jimmy, stop.
6: No, it's okay. Let the little man talk.
0: No. That's more than I meant to say. Excuse me, I want to take a walk.
6: I like the way his earlobes turn red when he's mad.
2: Well, we're all a little stressed out.
6: So he didn't mean what he said?
2: Well, he meant it. I guess we're both confused by how different you are from the kids we know in Odyssey.
6: The kids are perfect in Odyssey, huh?
2: No, not perfect. But I've always been taught that it's not where you are, but who you are that counts. It's what you make of... When it comes right down to it, Pocanberry Falls and Odyssey aren't that different. They're just towns with people who have the kinds of problems that everybody has. So it's not the problems, but how we react to them. Jimmy and I, we sort of look at how you're reacting to your problems and we think, well, it's sad.
6: Do you really believe that?
2: Yeah, I do.
6: Fine, but remember something while you're passing judgment on me. You're leaving here. You're going back to Odyssey, your little paradise. I dare you to stay here for 6 months and say what you just said.
5: Well, George, I don't think we should wait for Mr. Lionel anymore. To be honest, you know, I'd be surprised if he came. So maybe we should get on with it. You know me, and this is Harry Nicholson.
1: Hi, Harry.
7: Nice to meet you.
5: And you've already met my brother, Owen.
8: I vote nay against him.
5: Not yet, Owen. Relax. I believe the procedure here is to ask you some questions about your theological background and some of your personal history.
7: Sorry I'm late, Poopoo, but I got stuck on the transatlantic phone call. Somebody needs to teach those French people how to speak English.
5: Yes, Mr. Lionel. Mm-hmm. We are honored you could make it. Thanks. This is...
7: George Barkley. How do you do?
1: Nice to meet you, sir.
7: Yes. Well, give it a few minutes. You may not be so sure.
1: Really?
7: Really. Sit down, Ellis. You're making me nervous. And take off that hat.
5: Yes, sir. Yes, sir. It's only that, to be honest, we were just starting to talk about his theological beliefs, and I think that
7: Plenty of time for that later. I only have a few minutes, and I want to make a couple things perfectly clear. Mr. Barkley, this isn't about whether or not you say yes to us, but whether or not we say yes to you. You understand?
1: Well, I suppose...
7: Our church is a mess. I think you know that.
1: I did notice that.
7: We've had some pretty spineless pastors over the years who mismanaged our money and didn't lead the people. Do you know what I mean?
1: Lack of leadership, right.
7: Yeah, you know how I got where I am? I believe in leadership. It's what's kept Pokenberry Falls alive all these years. It'd be a ghost town if my family hadn't made the hard decision to keep it going. I'm not very popular because of it, but I'm not here to be popular. Let me put it simply. Why should I say yes to your coming to Pokenberry Falls?
1: Why should you say yes? Well, I... Mr. Lionel, I appreciate the very direct way you're handling this meeting, so I'll respect you enough to be just as direct. I'm not interested in whether you say yes or not.
7: Really?
5: I think what he means, Mr. Lionel...
7: Quiet, Alice.
5: Yes, sir.
1: Mr. Lionel... It's not you saying yes or me saying yes, but God saying yes to this whole idea. That's why I'm here, to see what God wants me to do. Your church has needs, this town has needs, but so do a lot of other churches and towns. I came here to see if God wants me to be the one to help this church in this town. And I have to say that it'd be pretty arrogant of either one of us to believe that your yes or my yes is the final word, any more than you can believe that the Lionels are actually responsible for this town. God's responsible, Mr. Lionel. You and the townspeople have simply been entrusted with it. So I assume if God wants me to come, I'll come. And we'll all see how we can help this town.
7: Pretty gutsy you talking to me like that.
1: It took me a year away from businessmen to realize that hard honesty is the best way to deal with businessmen. And I didn't think you'd want anything less.
7: Well, I wanted to see what you're made of, George, and I have... Ellis, this man can have the job if he wants it. Goodbye.
5: Oh, well, thank you, sir. I guess meeting's adjourned.
8: Nay, I vote nay.
5: Be quiet, Owen.
9: 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We always love hearing from you.
1: Well, everything was a blur after that meeting with Mr. Lionel. When all was said and done, I wasn't sure what I'd said or done. All I knew was that Mr. Lionel reminded me of a lot of the people I'd worked with at the office, people who were big on control. Reaching them for Christ was always something I wanted to do.
10: Ellis told us you were terrific. Nobody had spoken like that to Mr. Lionel in years. Obviously, you made quite an impression.
0: An accurate impression.
1: Well, I preached that night, too. Anybody remember what that was about?
2: Yeah. You preached about how God called Jesus into the wilderness before his ministry began, and how nothing was really as it seemed because Satan kept trying to distract Jesus from who he really was and what he was supposed to do.
10: Just like us.
1: That's right. You know, I can be pretty profound sometimes, huh?
10: Yes, but don't let it go to your head.
2: Well, then we said we'd pray about their offer and let them know later. We left.
0: And I didn't get to talk to Amy again.
2: I'm sure she missed that.
0: You're funny.
1: We got on the plane with Ellis and headed home, and that's when the rest of the pieces fell into place.
11: Oh, I am so tired. Does everybody mind if we wait until we get home before we talk about our impressions?
10: That's fine with me.
0: Me too.
2: I can wait. Though, it was a strange experience, wasn't it?
10: I suppose that's one thing I liked about it. A smooth experience with a smooth offer, well, it might have been too easy for us.
0: You mean like staying in Odyssey?
10: I hadn't thought of that, but I suppose so.
11: Well, one thing's for sure, there's nothing obvious about what God's doing here.
0: I'd be willing to go.
11: What?
0: Well, I mean, if you and Mom really thought it's what God wanted us to do.
11: But why?
0: Well, because of Amy, in a way. I don't know how to say this, but Amy made me realize how good we have it in Odyssey.
11: And that's why you want to go?
0: No. By good, I mean all the things we've experienced and learned there. I was thinking about Amy and how, well, she and her friends don't have any of that. The way to be taught like we were taught. The way to make her as beautiful inside as she is on the outside. Oh, brother.
10: We know what you mean, Jimmy.
2: Actually, I was thinking the same thing. Maybe all the goodness and growing we've done in Odyssey has prepared us to go out and help people like Amy. Don't get me wrong, I don't like the idea of leaving Odyssey. I still hate it. But there's more going on here than liking it or not liking it.
10: Donna, I don't think I could have said it any better.
11: Do you all realize what you're saying?
12: I do, and I like what they're saying.
11: Thanks for your input, Alice.
2: My friends are never going to understand this.
11: Well, I'm glad we decided to wait until later to talk about this. Look, let's not rush into anything here. I think what we need to do more than anything is to take some time right now and pray. This is a big decision for all of us, with some big sacrifices, bigger than any we've ever had to make.
0: And I thought we had made some pretty big sacrifices.
10: Why don't we pray?
11: Good idea. Father, we just ask that you give us direction, that you help us make the right decision. Well, Stuart, that's our story about Pokenberry Falls.
0: And you'll know the rest long before you ever hear this tape.
10: But we thought you should know how it all...
11: Oh.
10: Is it time already?
2: Uh-huh. The movers are here.
11: Yeah, they're early. Oh, never mind, Jimmy. Could you get that?
0: Sure, Dad.
11: Well, Stuart, the movers are here, and we need to get them started. Then we're going over to Wits End for a big farewell party. Everybody will be there, I think. Tom and Jack pulled it together.
10: I think Connie and Eugene helped.
11: Well, anyway, Jason said he thought the whole town is coming out for it, so I guess we better go.
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13: Proverbs 3:6 says, "Trust in the Lord with all your heart and don't rely on your own understanding. At every step you take, keep him in mind and he will direct your paths." I think the Barclays have a deeper understanding of this verse and of the many ways God has been preparing them to walk down this new path. You know, like the Barclays, God is teaching and preparing us all the time for exciting adventures ahead, many that we can't even imagine right now. The important thing is to pay close attention to him and remember that he will instruct you and teach you in the way you should go, and he will counsel you with his eye upon you. Have you learned any important lessons that you think are preparing you for the future? If you are, why don't you write and tell me about them? The address is Adventures in Odyssey, Colorado Springs, Colorado, 80995. 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And don't forget to ask about how to get your own copy of today's episode. It's called Pokenberry Falls RFD. That address again is Adventures in Odyssey, Colorado Springs, Colorado, 80995. 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Pokenberry Falls RFD was written by Paul McCusker and directed by Phil Lawler. Our production engineer was Mark Brewery, and our executive producer is Chuck Bolte. And I'm Chris, hoping you'll join us again next time for more Adventures in Odyssey.
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1: With SRN News, I'm Keith Peters in Washington at a White House briefing led by Vice President J.D. Vance. Today, he was asked who might succeed former Press Secretary Caroline Leavitt.
2: I don't know, man. No, I don't think so.
3: During the White House daily briefing, a reporter asking Vice President J.D. Vance if Maria Bartiromo from Fox News will be the next press secretary now that she's departed the network.
2: You know, I just saw the news literally as I walked out before. I love Maria. I think she's an amazing person, amazing talent. I don't get involved in the personal drama of media stations. In fact, I'd like to invite Peter Ducey to come up here and answer a question about what happened to Maria.
3: Laura Winters reporting.
1: Norway has seized a Russian vessel to enforce a massive Ukrainian arbitration claim.
4: Norwegian authorities impounded the Russian vessel in the Arctic archipelago on Wednesday at the request of Ukraine's Naftogaz, aiming to enforce a $4.22 billion arbitration award. The case stems from Russia's 2014 illegal annexation of Crimea and its seizure of Iranian energy assets. In 2023, The Hague ordered Russia